0: his company and relocated to Summerfield in order to serve as the ward to his orphan niece and nephew, Marjorie and Leroy Forrester. His new job was serving as that community's water commissioner. Instead of Fibber, Gildy's new friendly nemesis was Judge Horace Hooker, played by Earl Ross. This episode is from the very beginning of its long radio run, just a couple of months after its debut. Let's travel back to October 26th, 1941.
1: Kraft presents The Great Gildersleeve.

0: And now let's visit our friend the great Gildersleeve and his niece and nephew, Marjorie and Leroy. They're trying to entertain a friend of Marjorie's, Oliver Honeywell, a chap who's taken so many pills that he's beginning to look like one. Today, Oliver is the man who came to lunch and stayed through tea and dinner. It's after 9 now, and a quiz game is in progress.
1: That's very good. Yes. Very good. Now, the next question is for you, Uncle Mort.
2: Okay. I love quizzes. Let's hear it, Leroy.
1: Well, what's the difference between Niagara Falls and your friend Judge Hooker?
2: There's no difference. They're both big drips.
1: No, that's wrong.
2: Oh, is it?
1: The difference between them is that Niagara is a mountain fountain and the judge is a legal.
2: Well, I see. Now whose turn is it?
1: It's your turn next, Oliver.
3: Uh-huh.
1: Boy, this one's a sin. Can you tell us who was the third assistant secretary of agriculture in President McKinley's administration?
4: Oh, that wasn't fair, Leroy.
2: No, that's too hard, Leroy.
3: Oh, no, it isn't. Third Assistant Secretary of Agriculture, McKinley's administration, Lucius N. Follansbee.
2: Yep, that's right. I remember.
1: It is? That's great, Oliver.
4: Oliver, that's wonderful.
3: Oh, really, it's nothing. A fellow shouldn't get any credit for remembering his own grandfather's name.
1: Boy, you had me fooled for a minute. I thought you were smart.
2: Yes, Leroy. Well,
1: next is Marjorie's turn. Sis, what does it mean if you say, throw up the sponge?
4: I give up.
1: Absolutely correct.
4: Oh, that's right.
2: Very good.
1: Now, the scores so far are Oliver, 27, Marjorie, 19, and Uncle Mort, -2.
2: Young man, what do you mean, -2?
1: You answered one question wrong twice.
2: Yeah, twice?
1: Now, here's your chance to make up, Unc. It's an arithmetic.
2: Arithmetic.
1: If Jones buys 50 bales of hay and 100 bushels of barley for $300...
2: Yes?
1: And the barley costs 4 times as much as the hay, how much did each bale cost?
2: Oh, my. Let me get paper and pencil. 50 bales, 100 bushels, $300. Mr. Jones should have bought defense bonds. The idea. Oh, what's that? 9:30. Leroy, I've got a question for you this time. If 9:30 equals your bedtime, and you haven't done your homework yet, how do you expect to know your lessons tomorrow if you have to go to sleep now?
1: Gee, that's an easy one, Uncle Mort. All those questions I've been asking you people are my homework.
4: Oh, what?
1: It's all done.
2: It is? You're a bright boy, Leroy.
1: Say, can we just finish this game, Uncle Mort?
2: Yeah, I sort of lost interest in this
3: Gee,
2: game.
3: I thought it was fun. So...
2: You would. Now scamper off to bed, Leroy.
1: Gee whiz, I'm not a bit sleepy. Why can't I stay up?
2: It's the same thing every Sunday night. First Jack Benny, then Charlie McCarthy, and after that trying to get Leroy to go to bed.
1: But Uncle Mort, you stay up a lot later than this. Why can't I?
2: Because you're growing, Leroy, and I'm not.
1: No, maybe not in the same direction as I am.
4: That's enough, Leroy. Leave Uncle's waistline out of this.
1: You leave it out. You brought it in.
2: Yep. Children, let's drop my waistline.
1: It's dropped too far already.
2: Yeah. Good night, young man.
1: Oh, are you going to bed, Uncle Mort? Sweet dreams.
2: No, you're the one who's going to bed.
4: Yes, and let's not discuss it anymore.
1: But...
4: That's all, brother.
1: But it isn't fair. It's not democratical. I'd like to stay up as late as everybody else.
2: Well, let me see.
1: Can I, Uncle Mort?
2: Promise to go to bed the minute we do?
1: Gee, of course I promise.
2: Then you can remain up as late as Marjorie and I.
1: Boy, that's keen.
2: Well, I'm pretty sleepy right now. How about you, Marjorie?
4: What? Oh, yes. Oh, I can hardly keep my eyes open.
1: Yeah. Oh, I catch on. It's a trick to make me go to bed now.
2: You've made your bed, Leroy, and I'll get into it.
3: In that case, maybe I should...
1: Well,
3: if that's my mama, you tell her not to worry.
2: Yes.
1: Hello? Oh, hiya, Pig.
2: Your pig?
1: It's for me. It's Piggy Banks.
2: Piggy Banks.
1: What'd you say, Pig? What for? Oh, no. No, Uncle Mort wouldn't. No, I wouldn't even ask him. Oh, it's too bad, Pig, but that's the breaks of the game. Goodbye.
2: I don't want to intrude in your private affairs, Leroy. But what is it Piggy Banks wanted to do?
1: Oh, he wanted to come over here tonight to carve out his pumpkin for Halloween.
2: Well, I'd have no objection to that.
1: Yeah, but he wanted to use you for the model.
2: Yep. You go straight to bed, young man. We're all going to bed now.
1: All right. right.
3: Well, in that case, maybe I should.
2: Yes, you should, Oliver. Good night. Marjorie, don't let Oliver forget his overcoat tonight. It's awfully chilly, and he might catch something he hasn't got already.
3: Mr. Gildersleeve, I didn't bring any overcoat. I didn't expect to be invited for tea and dinner, too.
2: Invited?
5: Oh, my. I hate to think of you going clear across town on the streetcar.
3: Oh, Midgey, the streetcar doesn't bother me. It's the waiting and the walking.
2: Yes, and in the dark, too. Say, why don't you stay here for the night, Oliver?
5: Oh, that's a splendid idea. Where can we put him, Uncle Moore?
2: On the sofa in the study. It's the kind that collapses into a bed.
3: Oh, no, thanks, really. I don't think I should.
2: Why not? I'll fix you up with a pair of my pajamas.
3: Oh, I don't think I could sleep in a strange pair of pajamas.
2: Yes.
3: Besides that, don't you think they'd be a trifle large?
2: Oh, come, Oliver. It'll be fun. Like sleeping in a tent.
5: Yeah. Well, I'll bring out a couple of spare blankets and a pillow.
3: Oh, yeah. Never mind the pillow, Midgey. I'm allergic to feathers.
2: Feathers? Is that so?
3: Oh, yes. You know, I have it so bad I even break out with spots when I eat chicken broth.
2: Well, you better telephone your parents and tell them you won't be home tonight, Oliver.
3: Oh, yes, I better. Otherwise, Mom would have to send Pop out to look for me. Then she'd have to go out to look for Papa. Yeah.
5: Well, I'll get the blankets.
2: Yeah. Uh-huh.
3: Oh, hello, Mama. Mama, this is Oliver.
2: Yes.
3: What's that? Papa's been out looking for me already. Well, it isn't 10 yet, Mama. Oh, he wanted to get an early start. You better go find him, Mama. Try the place on the corner. Oh, not the drugstore, the place in the other corner. I don't know why he always goes there. I never do. Well, you just push open the doors and call in. That's what? Oh, I'm still at Midgey's house. Yeah, Mama. They invited me to spend the night here on account I didn't bring an overcoat. I did? I must have left in a streetcar, huh? Well, I got my pills. Don't worry, I'll keep out of drafts. Good night, Mama. Poor Mama. You know, she doesn't seem to realize it. I'm a big boy now.
2: Yes. No, it's very hard to believe, Oliver.
3: Oh, I almost forgot. Here.
2: What's this nickel for?
3: Oh, for the phone call. I never like to be under obligations to people.
2: Yes, I can see that.
5: Well, everything's ready for you, Oliver.
2: Yeah, go right in and make yourself comfortable, Oliver. I'm going to lock up.
5: Uh-huh. Oh, be sure all the downstairs windows are fastened, Uncle Mort. There have been some burglars in the neighborhood lately.
3: Burglars?
2: Oh, don't worry, Oliver. Go right in and get ready for bed. If a burglar ever saw you in my pajamas, he'd put back everything he took. I wonder who built these windows. The Pullman Company? Oh, my bunion. Oop, almost forgot to wind the kitchen clock. Somebody already wound it. Oh, excuse me, Aesop. I didn't mean to step on your tail. Now, Scat Cat, scram. Go. Outside.
5: Everything locked up tight, Uncle Moore?
2: Yes. A burglar would need three policemen to help him get in here. Excuse me. I guess it was the company we had for dinner.
5: Well, see you in the morning.
2: Huh?
5: Good night, Uncle Moore.
2: Good night, my dear.
1: Good night, Uncle Moore.
2: What? You still up? Good night, Leroy.
3: Good night, Uncle Roy.
2: Good night. What's that? Ooh. Oh, good night, Oliver.

0: spiders.
1: There must be a window around the side or in back that I could climb into.
0: No, Leroy. Before we went to bed, I made sure that everything was locked as tight as a drum in a bagpipe band.
2: Oh, wait a minute. We forgot something. Huh? I know how we can get in.
0: You do? Well, what is it?
2: Birdie.
0: Clever girl, Marjorie. Birdie. Yeah, come on, everybody.
3: Where are we going now, Midget?
1: We're going to see if we can wake Birdie, our maid.
0: Yes. Oh, Birdie.
4: Oh, Birdie. Oh, Birdie.
0: Too many birdies. Let me do it, sir. Oh, Birdie.
5: Yes, Mr. Gill, please.
0: Birdie, will you please come downstairs and open the front door?
5: Come downstairs? Open the front door?
0: Yes, I'm locked out, and so is Marjorie and Leroy and Oliver.
5: What an unfortunate coincidence.
0: Yeah, Birdie, quit stalling and hurry down here.
5: I would if I could, Mr. Gill, but I just can't.
0: Why can't you?
5: Because I'm locked out, too.
0: What? Birdie, aren't you upstairs?
5: No, sir, I'm right here on the back porch.
0: Oh, this is a pretty pickle of fish. How did you get locked out?
5: Well, I just got home from a lodge meeting. Yeah. You know, the mysterious and bewildering orders of the Daughters of Cleopatra.
6: I'm the head sphinx. Yeah.
0: A sphinx? You are?
6: Yes, sir. And I found the back door bolted. You know, that's contrary to the customary procedure.
0: Yes, well, I wonder if the people next door have got a pass key.
6: Oh, they went away on their weekend.
7: Oh, I'm getting terribly cold. Maybe I better go home after all.
0: No, Oliver. We'll get inside in two shakes of a jiffy. The only trouble is all the downstairs windows are locked. If we could only reach the second floor.
1: I can do it. If you boost me up, I can climb this tree and then crawl out on that branch and drop down on the roof of the porch there.
6: Who do you think you is, Leroy? A Superman man?
0: Yes. No, I won't let you risk your neck, my boy. You're too young. I do it myself, only why ruin a tree that never did me any harm?
2: Oh, dear. Now, isn't it too bad that we don't have anyone big enough and thin enough to come to our rescue?
7: It's getting colder, isn't it?
2: You know, I can't help thinking what King Arthur or one of his knights would do in a case like this.
7: Yes, I believe it is getting cold.
2: Why, he'd leap off his horse, spring to the tree, and just swarm up to his lady love's window.
7: I'd only brought along some of my vitality tablets.
2: Oh, what's the use? Oliver, why don't you go climb a tree?
7: Who, me? Midgie, you know I get dizzy spells from high places.
0: Oliver, it's really very easy. You can do it with your eyes shut.
7: I don't like this.
1: Give him a boost up, Unc. Can't you see he's raring to go?
7: Uh-huh, raring to go home.
0: Yeah. Come, Oliver, you've got to be brave. Pull up my pajamas. No, I mean the ones you're wearing. Yeah, now tighten your belt.
7: I didn't say yes.
0: You shook your head.
7: Can I help it if I shiver in the affirmative?
0: Well, you take his other leg, Leroy.
2: Okay.
7: Wait a minute.
0: Careful now. Yeah, there we go. Yeah, grab hold of the branch, Oliver, right above you.
7: Don't drop me. I bruise easily.
0: Yeah. It's all right. I'm right below you. Mm-hmm. Now, just pull yourself up. No, Oliver. Go the other way. You're getting out on the wrong limb.
1: Gee, if I only had my slingshot here, I'd head him in the right direction quick enough.
0: Leroy. Keep going, Oliver. You're doing fine. Oh, what are you stopping for now?
7: The string on my pajamas, bro. Oh. I don't know. I'm falling. Oh. I made it. I landed on the roof.
0: Yeah, well, congratulations, Oliver. I never thought you'd make it.
7: How about it, Mitchie Witchie? Am I as good as any night?
2: Oh, yes, Oliver, you're wonderful. Yeah.
0: By George, for a week night, he finished strong on Sunday. Yeah. All right, Oliver. Now, just climb in one of the windows and all our troubles will be over.
7: Mr. Gildersleeve?
0: Huh?
7: I've got bad news for you.
0: What?
7: There aren't any windows over the porch.
0: What? A porch without windows? I never heard of such a thing. Let me look. Well, that's one for Ripley. You better come on down, Oliver.
7: How? I can't reach that limb again.
1: Jeepers, we've stranded Oliver.
0: Is that bad?
1: Now what are we going to do, Unc?
0: Well, there's only one thing to do. I've got to get a ladder someplace.
7: And a piece of string!
0: All right, Oliver.
7: Well, hurry, Mr. Gildersleeve. It's terribly cold up here.
0: Yeah.
6: The people in the back's got a nice big ladder.
0: Yeah?
6: Why don't you just pussyfoot over and throw the bar?
0: Well, thanks, Bertie. I suppose that's all I can do. Children, you just stay where you are. And Oliver, don't go away.
7: Very funny.
0: I'll be back just...

0: soon as I can, Oliver. Fine state of affairs when a man can't break into his own home. Well, that's what you get for chasing fires in the middle of the...
1: Meow,
0: Oh, it's you, Aesop. Meow. Out of my way, you Siamese snake in the grass. Well, let me see. There's a loose board somewhere along this fence. Ah, there it is. Tight squeeze, Throckmorton. You should really cut out the starches. I wonder where that ladder is. It's as dark here as the back of a coal miner's neck.
2: Who's there?
0: Huh?
2: Speak up or I'll shoot.
0: Oh, hello. Don't shoot, Mrs. Beasley. It's only me, Mr. Gildersleeve.
2: What are you doing in my backyard at this time of night?
0: What am I doing here? Oh, yes, we were locked out of our house, Mrs. Beasley. You happen to have a ladder I could borrow?
2: It's in the shed, and the shed's locked.
0: Well, then, if you could find the key and kind of throw it down to me, I'll...
2: Nerve. Waking me up, scaring me half to death, and then having the gall.
0: What did you say, Mrs. Beasley?
2: Wait where you are, Mr. Gildersleeve. I'll be right back.
0: Yeah, lovely woman. A break at last. This time we're all set, T.P.
2: Where are you, Mr. Gildersleeve?
0: Right underneath your window, Mrs. Beasley.
2: Directly underneath?
0: Yes, directly underneath.
2: Well, then, catch!
0: Oh!

0: dear. There's dew on the grass. I hope Uncle Mort doesn't get his feet damp.
1: Hey, sis, I did it all right, all right. Boy, that was a thrill.
0: Well, it's only a matter of minutes now. Oh, Oliver, it's only a matter of minutes now.
2: Only minutes before I freeze. I wish I brought a parachute.
3: Shh! Who that there?
4: It's me, your Uncle Throckmorton. If I ever lay hands on that Beasley woman, I'll kill that old cow.
0: Why, Uncle, you're soaked. What happened?
4: She lured me underneath her window and then threw a bucket of water on me. I'm going to tell the mayor about this.
0: Oh, that's a shame. But don't you worry. We'll have you in the house and dry inside of 5 minutes.
4: Oh, you got the door open?
0: No, not yet, but soon. Poor Oliver's been freezing on that roof.
4: He's freezing.
0: Yes, so I sent Leroy down to the corner to ring the fire alarm.
4: Oh, fine. Oh, my goodness. What'll the chief say when he sees me this time? Can't you stop him, Leroy?
1: I don't think so.
4: Oh.
1: In fact, I'm sure I can.
4: Oh, my. Here we go again.
1: Stop right here, man.
5: Okay. Where is it?
0: Oh, hello, chief. Well, you're just in time. Look.
5: Where? Oh, say, what is this? First a cat on a pole and now a guy on the roof. Who's responsible for this call?
4: Well, it was like this, Chief.
5: Well, if it isn't the taxpayer's best friend in the fire department's severest critic.
4: Huh?
5: Hi, Mr. Gildersleeve.
4: Yeah, hi.
5: Been writing any letters to the newspapers?
4: No.
0: Now, stop teasing Uncle Moore, Chief. He's just soaked to the skin.
5: Yeah, and that takes in an awful lot of territory.
4: Yeah. How about saving those cracks for the fireman's minstrel show and getting our front door open?
5: Oh, is that what you want? Well, why didn't you say so? Hey, Max, bring an axe. We've got a door to chop down.
4: No. Can't you just send up a man and a ladder to one of the windows on the second floor?
5: Oh, never mind the axe, Max. Bring a ladder.
6: Okay. Say, Chief, there's a cellar door open around on the other side.
4: The cellar door's been open all this time? Oh, I could kick myself.
5: We could help you with that, too.
4: Yeah. Thank you just the same, no. Say, boys, I'm awfully sorry about this whole thing. Let me make some amends, huh? How about you all coming in for coffee and sandwiches? Huh? Won't you? Come on, just for good old Gildersleeve. Huh?
5: Okay, sure.
4: Yeah, come on.

0: Have another cup of coffee, Chief?
1: No, thanks. I've had two already.
2: You've had four, but have another anyhow.
3: Oh. Sandwich, Mr. Grogan?
4: No. I'm full clear up to here. Incidentally, I made sure that cellar door was locked tight this time.
0: Thanks, Mr. Grogan.
1: Well, this has been swell, Mr. Gildersleeve, but now we'd better be getting back, boys. Hey, you guys in the kitchen, let's get wheeling.
0: Okay. Well, goodbye, boys. Thanks for everything. And if I ever have a fire, you'll be the first people I'll call in. I like firemen.
3: Say, Uncle Mort, can I go out and watch them leave?
0: Sure, we'll all go out and wave goodbye to them. Come on, Marjorie. Hey, you too, Bertie.
3: Okay, Uncle Mort.
0: Yeah.
1: Well, thanks for the hospitality.
0: So long, boys. Don't take any wooden fire plugs. Yes, nice fellas. Well, let's get back in. There they go. It's colder out. Catch the door, Bertie. It's going. Oh, my goodness.
3: Gee, we're all locked out again.
0: Yes, this is where we didn't come in.
5: Why isn't anybody ever going to get me down?

0: Sorry, ladies and gentlemen, our time's up. Good night.
1: Original music heard on this program was composed and conducted by William Randolph. This is Jim Bannon speaking for the Kraft Cheese Company. This is the National Broadcasting Company.
2: From October 26th of 1941, the Great Gildersleeve had begun its long radio run a couple of months earlier. In addition to Harold Perry as the title character, you also heard Lorene Tuttle as Marjorie, Walter Tetley as Leroy, and Lillian Randolph as Bertie. I'm Greg Bell, and next on Wynn Radio was our weekly visit with Chandu the Magician. 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
3: I am the Whistler, and I know many things, for I walk by night. 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
3: It was night. 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And suddenly it happened.
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8: 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Let's say if you've gone to bed at 11 and now it's 1 o'clock in the morning and now you've woken up and that can trigger, you know, this downward spiral of all the things that you have to accomplish the next day. So I do believe that the technology is always going to have a place. 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But I would probably go the opposite route, maybe a book brought to the bedroom and establishing a good bedtime routine.
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9: 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Pavel Korowitz, deposed king of the tiny Balkan country of Matabania, has been shot by an unseen assassin while talking in his study to Frank Chandler. 2 hours later, after Chandler and the regents have returned to the castle where they are staying, they hear the tolling of the bells which announce the death of the former king. By the occult powers he gained in India, Chandler sees in the crystal a furious quarrel between Jan Metsos, the foreign minister, and the mysterious Russian, Dmitri. Both are insisting they had no part in the ex-king's assassination. And Dmitri threatens Metsos with a loss of his office as head of the government. A moment later, Chandler discovers a servant, Lugos, hiding behind a curtain and learns the man is a spy in Dimitri's pay. It is now the following day. The present scene opens in the cafe of the Princess Zorilia on a narrow street in Lubova. Chandu, the magician.
10: Isn't this food terrific? That spiced lamb.
11: Mm. How about this dessert? Ekmek Kadai. What a thing to call it.
12: Oh, I'm glad you like it. If I can't find another cook, we may have to have all our meals out, I'm ashamed to say.
10: You needn't be, Mother. That old stove up at the castle is positively prehistoric.
11: You and Betty sure whipped up a good breakfast.
13: You know, I haven't tasted scrambled eggs like that for years.
12: Oh, breakfast is nothing. But that stove's a museum piece.
11: Uncle Frank, what do you suppose Dimitri will say when he finds out we fired Lugos and Mara?
13: Well, Lugos won't be in a hurry to tell Dimitri he was so clumsy we caught him spying on us.
12: Oh, I hate to think of Lugos snooping and listening at keyholes all the time he's been with us.
13: Well, it hasn't been that long, Doc.
12: No?
13: Dimitri did his best to make friends with us at first.
12: So he could find out for himself what you were doing.
13: I think so. But how he got the idea I was connected with the Stevens gypsies, I can't imagine.
11: Yeah, well, that's just crazy.
10: Mother, did you really tell Dimitri not to come to the castle anymore? He said you did.
12: What? When was this?
10: The day Nicky's horse threw him. You remember. I told you Dimitri came riding up.
12: Oh, I remember. Yes, I did tell him not to come up again.
10: Oh, Mother.
12: Now, let's not talk about him. He's the most... Frank, what is it?
13: I was just wondering about the music, Doc. It seems strange when a country's in mourning.
12: Well, not officially, is it? Well, I should think Mr. Metzos would be afraid of trouble if he let the people show how they feel about the king's death.
13: No, Metzos will make the gesture.
12: Oh, but Frank...
13: You heard what Dimitri said to him about a state ceremony. That's why I don't understand this gay music.
10: Uncle Frank, do you think this cafe's really 600 years old?
13: Oh, I doubt it, Betty. Why?
10: Because it must have been named for that princess, the first one who lived in our castle.
11: Oh, it's funny they'd name anything for her when they said she poisoned her husband.
10: Yeah.
13: Everyone's probably forgotten how the cafe got its name. It was so long ago. Or else it's a rendezvous. I wonder.
12: What, Frank?
11: Uncle Frank, look who's coming in.
10: Dimitri. He won't come over here, Mother. He knows you can't bear him.
12: He seems to take a perverse delight in annoying me.
14: Good day, Mother. Mr. Chandler.
11: Hello, Dimitri.
12: Good heavens, what's that?
13: It must be a gypsy raid. Stevens' men.
12: Oh, can't we get away?
13: No, sit still. You don't want to be out on the streets.
10: Oh, what if they come in here?
11: On horseback? Don't be silly.
15: Mr. Chandler, would it not be wise to take your sister and Miss Regent to a safer place?
13: I think we're quite safe here.
11: Brother, what a row. Look at all the chickens and things they've brought.
15: Perhaps, you know, a stay-bun will not harm you, Mr. Chandler.
13: Perhaps.
11: Hey, they're coming back.
10: No, it's the soldiers.
11: Right on a Stevens' tail. I bet they catch him this time.
10: I hope they do. Those poor people. It was market day, too.
11: Oh, gosh. Looks like an earthquake had hit the county fair.
10: Let's go and look out the door.
13: No, Bob. Don't go out in the street yet.
15: A moment, Mrs. Regent. Surely you are not curious about the chaos in the wake of a gypsy raid.
12: What do you want, Dimitri?
15: First, to apologize for my ill-timed jest. I have regretted the impulse ever since.
12: You thought it was funny? Telling me Bob and Betty were somewhere in the cellars of the castle?
15: Madame, I assure you.
12: You have a very peculiar sense of humor.
15: So I have often been told. But I have heard that Americans also enjoy what they call practical jokes. I thought you would be amused. Later.
12: I wasn't.
15: But it is the sort of thing Americans enjoy abroad. Exploring ruins, frightening themselves by walking into dark cellars.
12: I don't want to talk about it. I don't believe you meant it as a joke.
15: You came to no harm, did you? Weren't Bob and Betty amused to realize you were searching the cellars for them while all the time...
12: No. And Dmitri, I want you to keep away from my daughter.
15: Madame, she's a child. Surely you do not misunderstand my very slight attentions to her.
12: Not in the least.
15: I see you do. But if I have roused so much as a spark of, shall I say, jealousy in you?
12: You're insulting.
15: But that is how it will seem to her. If you persist in warning her against me, madame.
12: I'm not going to listen to this.
15: Even a young girl of Betty's age will not find it hard to believe.
10: Mother, the soldiers are coming back. Come see them.
16: Well, they sure didn't chase those gypsies very far.
10: Aren't their uniforms marvelous?
12: Frank, let's go now.
17: All right, Dad.
15: Why do you not return to the table, Mother? The danger is past now.
10: Why do you want to go now, Mother?
16: Yeah, Mom, I'm still hungry.
12: We can come down here another time.
17: Yes. Come along.
16: Well, there won't be anything to eat up at the castle. You don't want to wrestle with that stove again, do you?
12: We'll find something to eat.
15: Mr. Chandler... I am not as familiar with gypsy tactics as you seem to be. Are you quite certain it is safe to take ladies into the streets now?
17: We appreciate your concern, Dmitri. But we'll manage.
15: Then, good night.
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19: Here's your WTLO forecast. I'm staff meteorologist Megan Mulford. Partly cloudy skies tonight with lows around 67. South winds at around 5 miles an hour. A blend of clouds and sun tomorrow. Slight chance of thunderstorms. Highs level off around 89. Chance for storms tomorrow night, 72. With your WTLO forecast, I'm staff meteorologist Megan Mulford. Right now, it's 81 degrees.
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10: I'll take your things upstairs, Mother.
12: Thank you, dear. Bob, you might go and make a fire in the kitchen.
11: Okay.
16: I wish I'd brought back some of that lamb.
17: Did you notice, Dot? Dmitri still thinks I have something to do with the Stabens gypsies. So he hasn't seen Lugos.
12: Frank, before the children come back, Dmitri's a barrel. He stood there at the table and...
10: Mother, shall I bring down a swim for you?
12: Yes, please, dear, the blue one. It's in my trunk, I think. That'll keep her up there for a while. Frank, that man's like a snake.
17: I know he is. I'm sorry now I asked you to come over here, Dot. I didn't realize what I was letting you in for.
12: Oh, I'm a coward where Betty and Bob are concerned, I admit it.
17: I know how you feel. Dot, maybe you'd better go back to California.
12: Well, what good would that do?
17: Well, wouldn't you feel a bit better 10,000 miles away from Dmitri?
12: Oh, I would, yes. If we hadn't seen him that night in the crystal, calling down that awful curse on all of us. But now what?
17: Now what?
12: Well, it would work as well in California as here, wouldn't it?
17: Yes.
12: Wouldn't it?
17: Yes, we allowed it to.
12: Well, then if Dmitri did actually put some sort of spell on Betty or Bob and you weren't there... Oh, no, I can't go home now.
17: Well, I'm not trying to persuade you to stay, Dot. But Dimitri's done nothing yet, as far as we know.
12: Oh, we'd know if he had. Remember the night in Cairo when that...
0: hideous little Arrhenia cast that spell on Betty? Just by giving her a white flower? It wasn't half an hour until she was unconscious.
17: Yes, of course I remember.
0: You see? Besides, Robert's in Paris. He certainly won't go home yet. No, Frank, we'll stay here.
17: Well, whatever you say, Dot. I know Robert's glad you're on this side of the ocean, even if he can't see much of him.
0: Well, he feels safer knowing we're with you.
17: Well, all this isn't going on indefinitely either, you know. I'm beginning to see my way now.
21: I can't find it anywhere, Mother.
0: Well, never mind, Betty. I'll come up and get it. What were you going to say, Frank?
17: Well, just that I know how things stand now. Dimitri's been sent here to take Mezzo's place. And Mezzo thinks I'm on his side.
0: Well?
17: If I can make him angry enough at Dimitri, he'll tell me who it is they're taking orders from. And that'll be that.
0: You make it seem very easy. I know it won't be.
17: It'll be worth it, though. And Robert can file his experiment away with the things the world will never need.
0: Do you know what he's working on?
17: Of course I do.
0: Frank, if that's Dimitri...
21: I'll see who it is.
0: Let Uncle Frank go to the door, dear.
21: Well, I'm right here. Oh, good evening. From Paris? Oh, thank you. I'll tell her right away.
17: What was that, Betty?
21: It's a message for you, Mother. You ought to come down to the railway station. There's a call for you from Paris.
0: What?
21: It must be Daddy.
0: Well, he's never called me from there before. Frank, what do you suppose has happened?

0: Fondu the Magician is produced and directed by Cyril Armbrister. Dorothy Regent is played by Irene Tedrow. The makers of White King invite you to listen tomorrow at this time when the story resumes. Chandu the Magician. 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
1: From November 11th, 1948, we'll have another installment at the same time and day on your local radio station next week. I'm Greg Bell, and earlier we had an episode of the comedy series The Great Gildersleeve, and the announcer was Jim Bannon, who was at the time married to actress Bea Benaderet. Now, she also showed up on The Great Gildersleeve. She played Principal Eve Goodwin. Well, their son, Jack Bannon, was also an actor, best known for his roles on Lou Grant, St. Elsewhere, and some television soap operas, including the 1980 series Santa Barbara. Well, Jack's wife is the older sister of a very famous contemporary actor. I'll name him and then wrap up When Radio Was right after this.
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1: News. I'm Deborah Valentine. The evacuation of ships from the Strait of Hormuz is halted by a UN agency after the British military reported a Singapore vessel was hit by a projectile off the coast of Oman.
2: U.S. officials confirmed the IRGC attacked a Singapore-flagged cargo ship with a drone as it tried to cross the Strait of Hormuz today.
1: Fox's Aisha Hosni reporting from the White House. A race against time in Venezuela after two major earthquakes left at least 188 people dead. Rescuers are trying to reach at least another 200 people who remain trapped.
3: And rescue crews are racing against time, searching through mountains of rubble as powerful aftershocks threaten to bring down even more structures. And teams are also battling landslides while pulling survivors from the debris.
1: Fox Weather's Katie Byrne. Wednesday's quakes occurred within 30 seconds of each other. 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
8: Somerset weather. Here's your WTLO forecast. I'm staff meteorologist Megan Mulford. Partly cloudy skies tonight with lows around 67. South winds at around 5 miles an hour. A blend of clouds and sun tomorrow. Slight chance of thunderstorms. Highs level off around 89. Chance for storms tomorrow night, 72. With your WTLO forecast, I'm staff meteorologist Megan Mulford. Right now, 79.
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3: 676-0000. Here's your WTLO forecast. I'm staff meteorologist Megan Mulford. Partly cloudy skies tonight with lows around 67. South winds at around 5 miles an hour. A blend of clouds and sun tomorrow. Slight chance of thunderstorms. Highs level off around 89. Chance for storms tomorrow night, 72. With your WTLO forecast, I'm staff meteorologist Megan Mulford. Right now, 79.
0: The hits of yesterday that make you smile. 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
1: News. I'm Kathleen Maloney. Iran is looking to impose tolls on ships passing through the Strait of Hormuz.
2: The Wall Street Journal is reporting the Islamic Republic estimates that charging for security, safety, and environmental services in the Strait would bring in $40 billion a year in revenue.
1: Fox's Aisha Hosni. President Trump has rejected the idea of Iran charging tolls. At least 188 are now confirmed dead after two strong earthquakes hit northern Venezuela.
3: Most people were at home during the quakes. Venezuela's acting president, Delcy Rodriguez, warning this death toll is expected to climb as emergency crews are racing against the clock to reach devastated areas.
1: Fox's Dana Marie McNichol. The U.S. and other countries are providing medical and humanitarian relief in Venezuela. 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
4: This is Officer Theodore Wax with the Somerset Police Department. 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
6: Here's your WTLO forecast. I'm staff meteorologist Megan Mulford. Partly cloudy skies tonight with lows around 67. South winds at around 5 miles an hour. A blend of clouds and sun tomorrow. Slight chance of thunderstorms. Highs level off around 89. Chance for storms tomorrow night, 72. With your WTLO forecast, I'm staff meteorologist Megan Mulford. Right now, it's 77 degrees.
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2: Here's your WTLO forecast. I'm staff meteorologist Megan Mulford. Partly cloudy skies tonight with lows around 67. South winds at around 5 miles an hour. A blend of clouds and sun tomorrow. Slight chance of thunderstorms. Highs level off around 89. Chance for storms tomorrow night, 72. With your WTLO forecast, I'm staff meteorologist Megan Mulford. Currently, it's 75 degrees.
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1: News. I'm Deborah Valentine. There's a pause on ships traveling through the Strait of Hormuz. The International Maritime Organization, a UN agency, said it halted the evacuation of ships after a drone attack on a Singapore vessel. U.S. officials claim it was an IRGC drone.
2: Iran has warned ships out there that transiting the strait without their authorization will be dealt with.
1: Fox's Aisha Hosni reporting. Vice President J.D. Vance defending President Trump's long-term objectives in Iran.
3: He says, we came what we set out to do. We created incredible diplomatic, economic, and military leverage. Let's use that leverage to go and accomplish an even bigger win for the American people.
1: The vice president made the comment during a conversation at the Richard Nixon Presidential Library in Yorba Linda, California, while promoting his new book, America's Listening to Fox News.
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5: Here's your WTLO forecast. I'm staff meteorologist Megan Mulford. Partly cloudy skies tonight with lows around 67. South winds at around 5 miles an hour. A blend of clouds and sun tomorrow. Slight chance of thunderstorms. Highs level off around 89. Chance for storms tomorrow night, 72. With your WTLO forecast, I'm staff meteorologist Megan Mulford. Right now, 73.
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0: Listen to the current Somerset area forecast by calling the Fort Broadcasting 24/7 weather line at 606-678-8100. Get the forecast and high and low temperatures for today and tomorrow. 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
2: Here's your WTLO forecast. I'm staff meteorologist Megan Mulford. Partly cloudy skies tonight with lows around 67. South winds at around 5 miles an hour. A blend of clouds and sun tomorrow. Slight chance of thunderstorms. Highs level off around 89. Chance for storms tomorrow night, 72. With your WTLO forecast, I'm staff meteorologist Megan Mulford. Right now, 73.
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1: News. I'm Ted Lindner. Venezuela's health minister tonight announcing at least 235 people have died after two powerful earthquakes struck Venezuela last night.
2: More than 1,000 others are hurt and many remain missing. Officials fear hundreds may still be trapped under collapsed buildings, and rescue crews are racing against time.
1: That's Fox's Katie Byrne. And President Trump at the White House hosting a Rose Garden Club dinner for American farmers. During his remarks, he touted his work on energy for farming equipment.
3: I ended the electric vehicle mandate, which would have gutted the ethanol industry forever. And I saved your ethanol industry, and I think everyone knows that.
1: The president signing an executive order to accelerate innovation in America's food supply through agriculture modernization in an effort to empower farmers and ranchers and bolster the strength and security of the country's food supply. 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
5: Here's your WTLO forecast. I'm staff meteorologist Megan Mulford. Lows around 67 overnight under partly cloudy skies, southerly winds at around 5 miles an hour. A mix of clouds and sun again Friday, slight chance for storms. Daytime highs approaching 89, chance for storms Friday night, lows level off around 72. With your WTLO forecast, I'm staff meteorologist Megan Mulford. Right now, 75.
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0: Hey, where you going? 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

0: 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With your WTLO forecast, I'm staff meteorologist Megan Mulford. 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

We got it together, didn't we? Nobody but you and me. 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

0: He lay face down on the desert sand, clutching a six-gun in his hand. Shot from behind, I thought he was dead, for under his heart was an ounce of lead. But a spark still burned, so I used my knife, and late that night, I saved the life of Ringo.
1: Ringo! Ringo!
0: I nursed him till the danger passed. The days went by, he mended fast. And then from dawn till setting sun, he practiced with that deadly gun. And hour on hour, I watched in awe. No human being could match the draw of Ringo.
1: Ringo!
0: One day we rode the mountain crest, and I went east, and he went west. I took to law and wore a star, while he spread terror near and far. With lead and blood he gained such fame, all through the west they feared the name of Ringo.
1: Ringo, Ringo.
0: I knew someday I'd face the test, which one of us would be the best. And sure enough, the word came down that he was holed up in the town. I left the posse out in the street, and I went in alone to meet Ringo.
1: Ringo, Ringo.
0: They said my speed was next to none, but my lightning draw had just begun when I heard a blast that stung my wrist. The gun went flying from my fist, and I was looking down the bore of the deadly 44 of Ringo.
1: Ringo.
0: They say that was the only time that anyone had seen him smile. He slowly lowered his gun, and then he said to me, "We're even, friend." And so at last I understood that there was still a spark of good in Ringo.

0: stepped into the street. A dozen guns spit fire and lead. A moment later, he lay dead. The town began to shout and cheer. Nowhere was there shed a tear for Ringo.
1: Ringo.
0: The story spread throughout the land that I had beaten Ringo's hand. And it was just the years, they say, that made me put my guns away. But on his grave, they can't explain the tarnished star above the name of Ringo.

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1: News. I'm Sue Guzman. President Trump says the Strait of Hormuz is now open after there was a pause for a time Thursday when a Singapore flag ship came under Iranian drone fire.
2: Iran has warned ships out there that transiting the strait without their authorization will be dealt with.
1: Fox's Aisha Hosni. President Trump telling reporters Thursday the U.S. is negotiating peace talks from a position of, quote, pure strength. Vice President J.D. Vance Thursday defending President Trump's long-term objectives in Iran.
3: He says, we came what we set out to do. We created incredible diplomatic, economic, and military leverage. Let's use that leverage to go and accomplish an even bigger win for the American people.
1: The VP making the comment during a conversation at the Richard Nixon Presidential Library in Yorba Linda, California, while promoting his new book. 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
5: Here's your WTLO forecast. I'm staff meteorologist Megan Mulford. Lows level off around 67 overnight under partly cloudy skies, south winds at around 5 miles an hour. Sunshine mixed with clouds at times again. Friday, chance of thunderstorms. Daytime highs approaching 88. Chance for storms. Friday night, 72. With your WTLO forecast, I'm staff meteorologist Megan Mulford. Right now, 75.
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2: Here's your WTLO forecast. I'm staff meteorologist Megan Mulford. Lows level off around 67 overnight under partly cloudy skies, south winds at around 5 miles an hour. Sunshine mixed with clouds at times again Friday, chance of thunderstorms. Daytime highs approaching 88, chance for storms Friday night 72. With your WTLO forecast, I'm staff meteorologist Megan Mulford. Right now, 75.
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1: Fox News, I'm Ted Linder. At least 235 people are now confirmed dead after those two powerful earthquakes struck Venezuela.
2: More than 1,000 others are hurt and many remain missing. Officials fear hundreds may still be trapped under collapsed buildings, and rescue crews are racing against time.
1: That's Fox's Katie Byrne. After returning from negotiations with Iran and Switzerland, Vice President J.D. Vance joining a sit-down conversation at the Richard Nixon Presidential Library in Yorba Linda, California, to promote his new book, but also defending President Trump's long-term objectives in Iran.
3: He says, we came what we set out to do. We created incredible diplomatic, economic, and military leverage. Let's use that leverage to go and accomplish an even bigger win for the American people. That's what he's asked us to do. It's not over yet, but so far, so good.
1: The Trump administration insists Iran will never have a nuclear weapon. 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
5: Here's your WTLO forecast. I'm staff meteorologist Megan Mulford. Lows level off around 67 overnight under partly cloudy skies, south winds at around 5 miles an hour. Sunshine mixed with clouds at times again Friday. Chance of thunderstorms. Daytime highs approaching 88. Chance for storms Friday night, 72. With your WTLO forecast, I'm staff meteorologist Megan Mulford. Right now, 73.
0: California dreaming or daydream believing. 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

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Whatever happened the Tuesday and so slow, gone down the old man with a

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1: Here's your WTLO forecast. I'm staff meteorologist Megan Mulford. Lows level off around 67 overnight under partly cloudy skies, south winds at around 5 miles an hour. Sunshine mixed with clouds at times.

0: Hey, where you going? 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
2: Here's your WTLO forecast. I'm staff meteorologist Megan Mulford. Lows level off around 67 overnight under partly cloudy skies, south winds at around 5 miles an hour. Sunshine mixed with clouds at times again Friday. Chance of thunderstorms. Daytime highs approaching 88. Chance for storms Friday night, 72. With your WTLO forecast, I'm staff meteorologist Megan Mulford. Right now, 73.
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1: Fox News, I'm Sue Guzman. The evacuation of ships from the Strait of Hormuz was halted for a time Thursday by a UN agency. This after the British military reported a Singapore vessel was hit by a projectile off the coast of Oman.
2: U.S. officials confirmed the IRGC attacked a Singapore-flagged cargo ship with a drone as it tried to cross the Strait of Hormuz today.
1: Fox's Aisha Hosni, President Trump says the strait has since reopened. The race against time in Venezuela after two major earthquakes left at least 235 people dead and injured 4,300. Thousands of others remain missing.
3: Rescue crews are racing against time, searching through mountains of rubble as powerful aftershocks threaten to bring down even more structures. And teams are also battling landslides while pulling survivors from the debris.
1: Fox Weather's Katie Byrne. Earthquakes occurred within 30 seconds of one another. 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
5: Here's your WTLO forecast. I'm staff meteorologist Megan Mulford. 67 overnight under mainly cloudy skies, south winds at around 5 miles an hour. A mix of clouds and sun Friday, chance for storms 88. Chance of thunderstorms Friday night, lows dip down to about 72, overcast skies. With your WTLO forecast, I'm staff meteorologist Megan Mulford. Currently, it's 73 degrees.
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2: Here's your WTLO forecast. I'm staff meteorologist Megan Mulford. 67 overnight under mainly cloudy skies, south winds at around 5 miles an hour. A mix of clouds and sun Friday, chance for storms 88. Chance of thunderstorms Friday night, lows dip down to about 72, overcast skies. With your WTLO forecast, I'm staff meteorologist Megan Mulford. Right now, 72.
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1: Fox News, I'm Ted Lindner. The evacuation of ships from the Strait of Hormuz halted for a time Thursday by a UN agency after the British military reported a Singapore vessel was hit by a projectile off the coast of Oman.
2: U.S. officials confirmed the IRGC attacked a Singapore-flagged cargo ship with a drone as it tried to cross the Strait of Hormuz today.
1: Fox's Aisha Hosni. The president says the strait has since reopened. And at least 235 people have died after two powerful earthquakes struck Venezuela.
3: More than 1,000 others are hurt and many remain missing. Officials fear hundreds may still be trapped under collapsed buildings, and rescue crews are racing against time.
1: That's Fox's Katie Byrne. And a 74-year-old Florida man became the oldest person to be executed in the state. Dusty Ray Spencer, convicted of fatally stabbing his wife Karen back in 1992. The execution, the ninth in Florida this year after a record 19 last year. 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
6: Here's your WTLO forecast. I'm staff meteorologist Megan Mulford. 67 overnight under mainly cloudy skies, south winds at around 5 miles an hour. A mix of clouds and sun Friday. Chance for storms, 88. Chance of thunderstorms, Friday night. Lows dip down to about 72. Overcast skies. With your WTLO forecast, I'm staff meteorologist Megan Mulford. Right now, 72.
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1: Fox News, I'm Sue Guzman. Officials in Venezuela rushing to find survivors after two major earthquakes left at least 235 dead and injured 4,300. Thousands of others are missing still.
2: And rescue crews are racing against time, searching through mountains of rubble as powerful aftershocks threaten to bring down even more structures. And teams are also battling landslides while pulling survivors from the debris.
1: Fox Weather's Katie Byrne. President Trump hosting a garden club dinner for American farmers Thursday night, saying his energy policy is helping to lift struggling U.S. farmers.
3: I ended the electric vehicle mandate, which would have gutted the ethanol industry forever. And I saved your ethanol industry, and I think everyone knows that.
1: The president signing an executive order to accelerate innovation in America's food supply through agriculture modernization. 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
5: Somerset weather. Here's your WTLO forecast. I'm staff meteorologist Megan Mulford. Chance of thunderstorms today, otherwise sunshine mixed with clouds at times. Daytime highs approaching 88, winds out of the south 5 to 10 miles an hour. Thunderstorms likely. Tonight, lows level off around 71, cloudy skies expected. With your WTLO forecast, I'm staff meteorologist Megan Mulford. Currently 70.
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0: to 10 miles an hour. Thunderstorms likely. Tonight, lows level off around 71. Cloudy skies expected. With your WTLO forecast, I'm staff meteorologist Megan Mulford. Currently, 70.
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1: This is Officer Theodore Wax of the Somerset Police Department. 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
1: News. I'm Ted Linder. At least 235 people have died after two powerful earthquakes strike Venezuela.
2: More than 1,000 others are hurt and many remain missing. Officials fear hundreds may still be trapped under collapsed buildings, and rescue crews are racing against time.
1: It's Fox's Katie Byrne, the U.S. pledging to provide assistance to Venezuela. The evacuation of ships from the Strait of Hormuz halted for a time Thursday by a U.N. agency after the British military reported a Singapore vessel was hit by a projectile off the coast of Oman.
3: U.S. officials confirmed the IRGC attacked a Singapore-flagged cargo ship with a drone as it tried to cross the Strait of Hormuz today.
1: Fox's Aisha Hazni, President Trump's saying the strait has since reopened. And a 74-year-old Florida man became the oldest person to be executed in the state. Dusty Ray Spencer, convicted of fatally stabbing his wife Karen back in 1992. The execution of the ninth in Florida this year. America's listening to Fox News.
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6: Here's your WTLO forecast. I'm staff meteorologist Megan Mulford. Chance of thunderstorms today. Otherwise, sunshine mixed with clouds at times. Daytime highs approaching 88. Winds out of the south, 5 to 10 miles an hour. Thunderstorms likely. Tonight, lows level off around 71. Cloudy skies expected. With your WTLO forecast, I'm staff meteorologist Megan Mulford. Currently, 70.
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8: 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And now I'm back to let you know I can really shake 'em down.

0: And here's Clark with the weather. How's it looking for our weekend boaters out there, Clark?
1: Well, Stacy, we can expect periods of heavy rain across the viewing area. 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

0: I'm Jessica Ettinger. CNBC Wall Street opens this morning after a pop at a drop for the major averages, and they finished mixed. The Dow had been up 800 points yesterday in the morning, gave most of that back. Oil moved higher on reports Iran has been firing at ships in the Strait of Hormuz, but investors mostly shook that off. Inflation at a three-year high in the PCE report for May, the personal consumption expenditures, 4.1% going in the wrong direction. We get a snapshot of the job market with the June jobs report coming next week. Apple's online store down for about an hour, and when it came back up, prices were higher for laptops and iPads. iPhone prices held steady, but the company left the door open for increases there, too. Ford, number one mass market vehicle maker in the new J.D. Power satisfaction survey of new vehicle buyers. I'm Jessica Ettinger, CNBC.
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0: reports released were largely expecting a slight increase in hog inventory. The USDA also reported that 5.88 million head kept for breeding. The marketing hog inventory came in at 67.8 million head. It's a decrease of 1.2% of the breeding inventory, while it's basically flat for marketings. USDA also published its monthly cold storage report. Total red meat supplies essentially flat versus this time last year for both pork and for beef. Supreme Court yesterday ruled in favor of Monsanto and parent company Bayer. The ruling said that the Federal Insecticide, Fungicide, and Rodenticide Act preempts certain lawsuits brought under state tort law. In a statement, Monsanto said the decision should help significantly contain the Roundup litigation after nearly a decade of legal battles. I'm Jeff Daly.
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1: 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Pop diva Ariana Grande has a birthday, and the first of the Harry Potter novels was published in the UK on this day in 1977. An old weather proverb says you can predict rain by watching the leaves of silver maple trees. When they turn over, rain is on the way. As it turns out, there's science to back that up. Cold fronts that bring rain also cause a shift in winds. The unsettled winds flip the leaves to reveal their underside. Maples are most reliable predictors because their leaves are broader and catch the wind more easily, and their long stems make them especially twistable. Other trees, like poplars, will turn their leaves in response to increased humidity, which also precedes rainfall. 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
4: Somerset weather. Here's your WTLO forecast. I'm staff meteorologist Megan Mulford. Chance of thunderstorms today, otherwise sunshine mixed with clouds at times. Daytime highs approaching 88, winds out of the south 5 to 10 miles an hour. Thunderstorms likely. Tonight, lows level off around 71, cloudy skies expected. With your WTLO forecast, I'm staff meteorologist Megan Mulford. Currently 70.
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4: Somerset weather. Here's your WTLO forecast. I'm staff meteorologist Megan Mulford. Chance of thunderstorms today, otherwise sunshine mixed with clouds at times. Daytime highs approaching 88, winds out of the south 5 to 10 miles an hour. Thunderstorms likely. Tonight, lows level off around 71, cloudy skies expected. With your WTLO forecast, I'm staff meteorologist Megan Mulford. Currently, 70.
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2: Here's your WTLO forecast. I'm staff meteorologist Megan Mulford. Chance of thunderstorms today. Otherwise, sunshine mixed with clouds at times. Daytime highs approaching 88. Winds out of the south, 5 to 10 miles an hour. Thunderstorms likely. Tonight, lows level off around 71. Cloudy skies expected. With your WTLO forecast, I'm staff meteorologist Megan Mulford. Currently, 70.
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1: Fox News, I'm Sue Guzman. President Trump says the Strait of Hormuz is now open after there was a pause for a time Thursday when a Singapore-flagged ship came under Iranian drone fire.
2: Iran has warned ships out there that transiting the strait without their authorization will be dealt with.
1: Fox's Aisha Hosni. Vice President J.D. Vance Thursday defending President Trump's long-term objectives in Iran.
3: He says, we came what we set out to do. We created incredible diplomatic, economic, and military leverage. Let's use that leverage to go and accomplish an even bigger win for the American people.
1: And Russia is reporting one of the biggest Ukrainian attacks on its soil and annexed Crimea since Russia began its full-scale invasion of Ukraine more than 4 years ago. Russian air defense is intercepting 660 drones in a major nighttime attack. 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
5: 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You're heading to the Horse Soldier Farms for the Lake Cumberland 250 celebration on July 3rd or 4th. 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Free shuttle buses will transport guests to and from the event. Organizers say 855 passenger buses will run continuously. Gates open at 5 p.m. each day, followed by professional bull riders competition at 7, with Chris Jansen performing July 3rd and Low Cash performing on the 4th. The conviction of a man who struck and killed a London police officer is being upheld. In October of 2022, Casey Bird was under the influence of alcohol when he struck and killed London police officer Logan Medlock. Bird was later found guilty of multiple charges, including murder and DUI, and sentenced to 20 years in prison. Bird tried to argue that his murder charge should have been amended to vehicular homicide. More news online at Somerset106.com and WTLOAM.com.
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10: We have these obituaries. P. Penny Fry Owens, age 65, of Somerset, passed away on Saturday, June 20th. 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Burial will be in the Chesterview Cemetery. Lake Cumberland Funeral Home entrusted with the arrangements for Penny Fry Owens. Lorena Florence Taylor, age 91, of Somerset, passed away on Friday, June 19th, at UK Medical Center in Lexington. Visitation will be Friday, June 26th, from 11 a.m. to 1 p.m. at Lake Cumberland Funeral Home, with the funeral to begin at 1 p.m. in the chapel of Lake Cumberland Funeral Home. Burial will be in the Barberville Cemetery. Lake Cumberland Funeral Home entrusted with the arrangements for Lorena Florence Taylor. Jenny Lou Hamilton Stringer, age 86, of Somerset, passed away on Saturday, June 20th, at the Gene Waddle Care Center. Visitation will be from 11 a.m. to 1 p.m. on Saturday, June 27th, at the First Church of God, 346 Monticello Street in Somerset. A service celebrating the life will be held at 1 p.m. at the church, with Pastor Tyler Ford and Reverend Danny Brummett officiating. Interment will follow in the Lakeside Memorial Garden Cemetery. In lieu of flowers, contributions can be made to the Gideon's Memorial Bible Plan. You may also sign the online tribute book at SomersetUndertaking.com. Somerset Undertaking Company and Crematory entrusted with the arrangements for Jenny Lou Hamilton Stringer. Mildred Petrie, age 91, of Somerset, passed away on Saturday, June 20th, at Hospice of Lake Cumberland Gene Waddle Care Center. Graveside service will be held on Friday, June 26th, at 2 p.m. at Lakeside Memorial Gardens. Lake Cumberland Funeral Home entrusted with the arrangements for Mildred Petrie.
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13: 1 in 8 American children will be mistreated before they reach the age of 18, according to research by Christopher Wilderman, Associate Professor of Sociology at Yale University.
14: Child abuse is about 20% of the cases we see in the data, so that's physical abuse, sexual abuse, or some sort of severe form of psychological or emotional abuse. The other 80% of the cases we see in these data are cases of neglect. Children being sort of chronically malnourished to the point that their teacher noticed, or a neighbor noticing that a 7-year-old child had been left to raise his 3-year-old and 1-year-old siblings on his own for days at a time.
13: Dr. Wilderman recommends community programs in which nurses visit newborns and their parents over a period of time to offer practical advice to help ease some of the stress of parenting. With Checkup on Health, I'm Chris Whitting.
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20: 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I'm John Thayer. After a day off yesterday, the Cincinnati Reds are back in action tonight. They're on the road in Pittsburgh at PNC Park as they take on the Pirates. Andrew Abbott will start for Cincinnati. He's 5-4, a 3.83 ERA. Pirates send out Paul Skenes, who's 6-7 with a 2.86 ERA. U.S. men's national team did not go perfect in group stage. They were beaten by Turkey in the 98th minute last night. However, U.S. moves on to the knockout round. They will play Bosnia-Herzegovina on Wednesday in the round of 32. The NASCAR Cup Series back in action on Sunday at Sonoma Raceway in California for the Toyota Save Mart 350. 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I'm John Thayer with the Sports Flash presented by Progressive on 1480 WTLO.

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4: Here's your WTLO forecast. I'm staff meteorologist Megan Mulford. Chance of thunderstorms today. Otherwise, sunshine mixed with clouds at times. Daytime highs approaching 88. Winds out of the south, 5 to 10 miles an hour. Thunderstorms likely. Tonight, lows level off around 71. Cloudy skies expected. With your WTLO forecast, I'm staff meteorologist Megan Mulford. Currently, 70.
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3: Here's your WTLO forecast. I'm staff meteorologist Megan Mulford. Chance of thunderstorms today, otherwise sunshine mixed with clouds at times. Daytime highs approaching 88, winds out of the south 5 to 10 miles an hour. Thunderstorms likely. Tonight, lows level off around 71, cloudy skies expected. With your WTLO forecast, I'm staff meteorologist Megan Mulford. Currently, 70.
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WTLO, the big show. You already know Kevin Wilson here in the studio. How you doing on a Friday? June the 26th, 6/26/26. 2026. Whew. Say it fast. Give me a call. Phone lines are open this morning. You'll be live on the air if you call me up at 606-678-8151. 606-678-8151. Short time to shine on the line. Give me a call. If you got anything to buy, sell, trade on, we'll deal with your neighbors. Looking for something, need to get rid of something. Buy one, get one free. Come get it, take it, get rid of it. You need somebody to help you do something, looking for this, looking for that. Got a yard sale, garage sale going on. We'll announce that for you. No charge, no fees. Birthday shout outs, anniversary shout outs. Newborn baby shout outs. We get some of those every now and then. Revivals, all day dinner, singing on the grounds. Fundraisers, charitable events, nonprofits. A little bit of this and a little bit of that. Your community connection, the Dial the Deal Show, the last great stand. They'll have to pry it from our cold, dead hands. They're not going to let them take it from it. We're going to hold it down as long as we can right here in Somerset. Glad to do it for you here. I like the way we do it here on Dial the Deal.

0: 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Everybody's so uptight and strict about everything, you know. 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
0: Top of the day, bottom of the night, bottom of the ninth, and 3-2 bases loaded, something another like it.
1: All right, you're ad-libbing too much here. I've been out doing a little bit of front porch gardening, having a cup of coffee, watching the sun come up. You can't beat. This is what we've been looking forward to since back in January.
0: Buddy,
1: and
0: you
1: I
0: got it.
1: When we were doing the countdown to spring back in the wintertime, and we said, oh, can't wait till we have those beautiful sunny days and so forth and so on. Well, here it is.
0: It is. We're right smack dab in the middle of it.
1: We're actually over into summertime now. We're about 4 days into summer. So get out and enjoy it.
0: Have you noticed the days are long, like they just really are long?
1: You sit here, the bay window that I'm looking out of right now faces due west towards the radio station, and you can watch the sun go down, and a little bit after 9 o'clock, you've still got a little bit of orange on the horizon over there. That's fantastic. I've actually heard people say, I don't like that. You like when it's dark at 5 o'clock? Seriously? You can say that with a straight face.
0: Good evening.
1: Everybody.
0: Vampires or something.
1: To each their own. But I tell you what, I think I'm in the vast majority of these good long days where you get out, and you know, even if you work during the day and you get off at 4:30 or 5 o'clock, you still got plenty of sunlight. You can go home and have a cookout or something. You can't do that at dark at 5 o'clock.
0: Yeah, I mean, you know, a lot of times you think by the time you've eaten supper and everything and unwind it a minute, the day's done. But now you look out and you're like, man, I've got a whole another 2 or 3 hours.
1: Yeah, exactly. I don't understand, you know, and we hear it every year. Well, they're talking about just leaving it alone. I wish they would. What we're in right now, as far as the time phase, I wish they would just simply leave it alone. I mean, you know, we don't need to be, well, now it's fall. We need to... Was it fall? Let's see, fall forward, spring forward, fall back, right?
0: Yeah, that's an easy way to do it.
1: What we're at right now, this daylight saving time, I believe, is what they refer to it as. Just leave it alone.
0: Why don't we just split the difference? Go 30 minutes one way and stop and just leave it right there. That seems to me like
1: anything
0: solution.
1: Other than, you know, the days naturally are shorter in the winter anyway, and then you start chopping an hour off of that. And it's dark, and you just think about your average day in January. The high today is about 25 degrees. It's an old, if it's not spitting snow, then it's old cold rain.
0: Ooh, shut up.
1: And it's dark at 5 o'clock. My goodness, does it get any better than that?
0: Shut up.
1: Yeah.
0: How soon we forget, right?
1: Yeah, exactly. Tomorrow is car show day downtown. Don't forget that.
0: Don't forget your umbrella.
1: Is it going to rain tomorrow?
0: Man, I tell you, it's not looking too good. It's not looking too good. We got a 90% chance for tomorrow right now.
1: 90% chance. Well, I've seen it say that and it not do it.
0: It's true. I mean, it could happen. It could happen. But it's, 80 tonight, 90 tomorrow, 80 on Saturday night and 60 on Sunday. So,
1: well, you know, of course, it is the weekend. It's got to screw up on the weekend.
0: It does. I mean, what the?
1: Isn't it? It's almost ironic how you'll have a beautiful week, and well, it's going to start raining Friday evening, rain all weekend. Monday, the sun's back out.
0: Exactly. That's exactly what's going to happen. Exactumundo. Now, it's going to get hot next week, too. We're supposed to be up in the high 90s.
1: Well, hey, it's summertime.
0: It is. Hey, there you go.
1: It's summertime.
0: You can't have your cake and eat it, too.
1: Kevin, have a good day, my friend.
0: All right.
1: Go have some cake, okay?
0: All right. Save
1: bye,
0: me a
1: buddy.
0: Piece. See
1: bye.
0: You now. Yeah, that's what they say. You know, it took me a while, that have your cake and eat it too, saying sometimes it's confusing. It took me a while to understand that one. I was like, well, if I have it, I can eat it. But then if you eat it, you won't have it. That's how it works, isn't it? Brother Dave chimed in this morning. Good to hear from him, as always. It's currently 7:38 a.m. in the morning. Right now, we're at 70 degrees outside the WTLO studios, and it's a beautiful morning out there. We're looking for a high of 87 today, and what we're calling for today, 60% chance of rain showers, possibly a thunderstorm moving in later this afternoon, maybe around 3 or 4 o'clock or something like that. 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If you're having trouble with your AC, call Davis. You better call them quick because, yeah, next week we're going to have some very hot days. Monday, the high of 91. Tuesday, the high of 94. And so, yeah, we got a couple of nice, really warm days coming pretty much all next week, I think. What the forecast is. Let's take a quick break and we'll be right back.
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4: Here's your WTLO forecast. I'm staff meteorologist Megan Mulford. Chance of thunderstorms today, otherwise sunshine mixed with clouds at times. Daytime highs approaching 88, winds out of the south 5 to 10 miles an hour. Thunderstorms likely. Tonight, lows level off around 71, cloudy skies expected. With your WTLO forecast, I'm staff meteorologist Megan Mulford. Currently 70.
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0: Dollar Deal. Back on the air. Kevin Wilson here in the studio. Thanks for tuning in this morning. 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We got a text coming in. Happy birthday shout out going out to Gerald Elliott. Happy birthday, Gerald Elliott. We'll put your name on the list there. We got a call coming in. Good morning, you're on Dollar Deal. Jack, are you there?
1: Ain't nobody awake but me and you.
0: I'm telling you, me, you, and Dave, and do we do this show too early? Is this just too early in the morning?
1: Yeah, most people stir around, 7 o'clock.
0: I've often wondered that, if this is sometimes it's too early, Maybe we need to do it about noon or something, but that'd be too late, though, wouldn't it?
1: Well, everybody be at work or just eating dinner. I don't know, Kevin. It just seems like, I don't know, ain't too many fellas awake. Come get these two corner cabinets. Come get this oak table with a leaf. Little box stereo. Bunch of DVD movies if you don't trade around. What kind of knives you got? I know two or three people looking for a place to live or just a room. What's the cheapest car in Pulaski County? It ain't on a car lot, I can tell you that.
0: What's cheap on a car? What would be cheap for you? $500?
1: 600 maybe.
0: 600.
1: I got a funny thing with my bank, Kevin. They won't loan me 5,000 5 or 6 years of payments, but they don't want to loan me 1,500. I never seen nothing like it. They don't give small loans anymore. And you can't hardly go to the loan company. Are you going to pay double?
0: Yeah. You got to pay to play.
1: Ain't that the truth? But I never knew, I remember you could go get $500. It wasn't nothing. But I don't know, these days they want you to get more.
0: I knew a guy, he said one time, if they's giving free boat rides, he'd have to run up and down the bank and holler out, that's a good deal.
1: Well, usually I say I'm a day late and a dollar short. And when they passed out good looks, I don't know, they missed me some kind of how.
0: You thought they said good books, and you said, I ain't interested in reading, huh? Well, I'll gladly pay you Tuesday for a hamburger today.
1: That was wimpy.
0: Yeah.
1: Where's that one-eyed runt?
0: good times.
1: I used to love Popeye, though. I loved it.
0: Oh, yeah.
1: Bruno about killed him, but he still hung on that spinach.
0: Popeye!
1: And they could have put some weight on olive oil, couldn't they?
0: She needed to eat some of that spinach, I believe, didn't she?
1: Yeah. I don't know who dreamed that up, but man alive. Hi, Kevin. any of them items or situations, 606-514-9007.
0: All right. 514. We'll see you. Have a good one.
1: We thank you.
0: All right. Thank you. 514-9007. 514-9007. Good morning. You're on Dollar Deal.
2: Good morning, Kevin. How are you?
0: I'm doing good. You?
2: I'm sitting here ready to call for this you and Jack talk.
0: Did you learn anything?
2: No, not really.
0: No.
2: I still got my 2004 Goldwing truck. Got 59,000 miles on it, I can sell. I still got my 2014 Terrain, I'd like to sell. I've got this curio cabinet. It's about 5 foot tall, round in front, got glass. It's full of angels, I'd like to sell it. My phone number is 606-561-6467.
0: 561-6467.
2: Yes, sir. You have a good day, Kevin.
0: All right, you too. Thanks.
2: Bye.
0: Bye now. Got a 2004 Honda Goldwing Trike, a three-wheeled motorcycle. And that's a Goldwing Trike. I'm pretty sure that's from the factory three-wheeler. And a 2014 GMC Terrain and a curio cabinet with some angels in it. 561-6467. Good morning. You're on Dollar Deal.
3: Good morning. I still am having this moving sale today and tomorrow, 8 a.m. to 6 p.m. We have cookbooks and bar stools and chairs and crock pots and tables and you name it, we've got it. And it's at 152 South Central Avenue.
0: 152 South Central Avenue. All right, here, let me get that down, 152 South Central Avenue. Well, all righty, good luck to you, and hope you sell a bunch.
3: I hope we sell out. Everything has to go.
0: You're moving, it's got to go.
3: It's got to go. We don't want to take it.
0: Well, all right, good luck to you. Thanks.
3: Thank you so much.
0: All right, bye-bye. Moving sale going on today, 152 South Central Avenue. They got a little bit of everything.
4: Look. Look. I got beans, greens, potatoes, tomatoes, lamb, rams, hogs, dogs, chicken, turkeys, rabbits. You name it!
0: Uh-huh. 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We got it at the yard sale, at the moving sale right there. 152 South Central Avenue. We got to take a break. This date in Red's history, and we'll be right back.
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6: This is This Date in Reds Baseball with team historian Greg Rhodes.
7: In 1990, when the Reds won the World Series, they visited the White House at the invitation of President George H.W. Bush. But that wasn't the first time a Cincinnati club had visited with a president. The first was on this date, June 26th, in 1869, when the professional pioneers of Cincinnati Red Stockings met with President Ulysses S. Grant. The Red Stockings had become famous all across the country in 1869, and when the team was playing in Washington, President Grant, who was from Ripley, Ohio, near Cincinnati, invited the boys to the White House where, puffing away on his trademark cigar, he congratulated them on their fine play. A White House celebration for the Red Stockings is June 26, 1869, this date in Reds baseball.
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10: Here's your WTLO forecast. I'm staff meteorologist Megan Mulford. Chance of thunderstorms today. Otherwise, sunshine mixed with clouds at times. Daytime highs approaching 88. Winds out of the south, 5 to 10 miles an hour. Thunderstorms likely. Tonight, lows level off around 71. Cloudy skies expected. With your WTLO forecast, I'm staff meteorologist Megan Mulford. Currently, 70.
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0: 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Our text line number is 229-5750. 229-5750. We got quite a few texts to run through here. The Bible Man, he's still looking for some Bibles. If you've got some Bibles you'd like to donate, one Bible or a whole box of Bibles, he'll send them up to the missionary and they'll take them out all around the world to people that need them. He's collecting Bibles for that cause. Give him a call at 271-4189. And he's also looking for a pull-behind roller for a lawn, one of those pull-behind rollers that you can smooth the yard out with. 271-4189. Good morning, Kevin. Operator standing by. Thanks for holding down the hotline. Glad to do it. Thank you very much. We have for sale a selection of VHS format videos and assorted glass soda pop bottles. There's a nice little combo, some VHS videos and some assorted glass soda pop bottles, probably old ones. 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Let's see. Da, da, da, da, da. Good morning. Will you let me know how long you're going to hold the gift cards? We won one last Friday and not able to pick it up at this moment. We'll hold it for you. No problem. We'll hold it for a while. No problem. I'm going to send them a text back here real quick. All right. Yeah, I really know. I mean, pretty much a couple weeks or two or three, whatever you need to do, we'll work with you. Got another text coming in, said, they're awake and they're listening. This ain't too early for Dollar Deal. Don't worry about that. Thank you very much. Thank you. We got another moving sale coming in on the text line. Everything must go. That's the way the moving sales work. We got this one here at 152 South Central Avenue, and this other one is at 215 Old Monticello Street. Move and sell, everything must go. 215 Old Monticello Street. All right, I think that's got us all caught up on the text there. Again, you can send us a text at 229-5750. Let's do the birthday shout outs. The birthday shout-outs are presented by the Neighborhood of Somerset, a senior living community. Contact Sharon Reynolds or Betty Caudill. They'd love to talk to you, show you around, tell you all about it. You'll be delighted to find out all the great services and activities they offer 7 days a week at the Neighborhood of Somerset, a senior living community located at 100 Neighborly Way up on the hill behind Grand Central Place. It is June 26th. Happy birthday to Kevin Elliott, Daryl Bruner, Paul Michael Hardwick, Jeff Henderson, Alfreda Tuggle, CV Hansford, April Adams, and Gerald Elliott having a birthday today on June the 26th. And all those names going into the drawing that we will do today, as a matter of fact. It's Friday, like we do every Friday. We take all the names from that week and put them into a drawing, pick out a winner, give away a $25 gift card to a local store, restaurant, or retailer. And that's provided compliments of the Neighborhood of Somerset. If you win, you will pick that up at the Neighborhood of Somerset within 10 days, please. And stop by and tell them you were the winner. 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Just send them to us. Let's see. We had a china cabinet for sale coming in on the website. A two-piece china cabinet for sale that has lights on top, big and roomy, excellent condition. Want $300 for it? 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That's 270-405-3709. Here's a celebrity birthday for you. Remember this song?

0: Patti Smith from the band Scandal and their hit song The Warrior. Patti Smith turning 69 today. We're going to take our big break, and we'll be back in about 10 minutes or so with more Dial the Deal.
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2: News, I'm Roxanne Evans. Iran striking a vessel in the Strait of Hormuz, compromising efforts to restore shipping through the important waterway.
3: U.S. officials say the Singapore-flagged cargo ship called Ever Lovely was exiting the Strait of Hormuz off the Omani coast Thursday when it was hit by one IRGC drone. The IRGC's Navy has warned vessels will only be allowed to pass in routes that Iran has approved.
2: Fox's Madeline Rivera. Rescue efforts intensifying in Venezuela following two major earthquakes. Yesterday, the death toll now over 230. President Trump returns to Washington Hilton later today for the first time since the attempted assassination at the White House Correspondents' Dinner. The president to headline the Faith and Freedom Coalition's Road to Majority Conference. 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
5: 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If you're heading to the Horse Soldier Farms for the Lake Cumberland 250 celebration on July 3rd or 4th, plan on parking at the Somerset Mall. Due to ongoing road construction and limited parking at the distillery, free shuttle buses will transport guests to and from the event. Organizers say 855 passenger buses will run continuously. Gates open at 5 p.m. each day, followed by professional bull riders competition at 7, with Chris Jansen performing July 3rd and Low Cash performing on the 4th. The conviction of a man who struck and killed a London police officer is being upheld. In October of 2022, Casey Bird was under the influence of alcohol when he struck and killed London police officer Logan Medlock. Bird was later found guilty of multiple charges, including murder and DUI, and sentenced to 20 years in prison. Bird tried to argue that his murder charge should have been amended to vehicular homicide. More news online at Somerset106.com and WTLOAM.com.
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10: We have these obituaries. Penny Fry Owens, age 65, of Somerset, passed away on Saturday, June 20th. 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Lorena Florence Taylor, age 91, of Somerset, passed away on Friday, June 19th at UK Medical Center in Lexington. 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Burial will be in the Barberville Cemetery. Lake Cumberland Funeral Home entrusted with the arrangements for Lorena Florence Taylor. Jenny Lou Hamilton Stringer, age 86, of Somerset, passed away on Saturday, June 20th at the Gene Waddle Care Center. Visitation will be from 11 a.m. to 1 p.m. on Saturday, June 27th at the First Church of God, 346 Monticello Street in Somerset. A service celebrating the life will be held at 1 p.m. at the church, with Pastor Tyler Ford and Reverend Danny Brummett officiating. Interment will follow in the Lakeside Memorial Garden Cemetery. In lieu of flowers, contributions can be made to the Gideon's Memorial Bible Plan. You may also sign the online tribute book at SomersetUndertaking.com. 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Mildred Petrie, age 91, of Somerset, passed away on Saturday, June 20th, at Hospice of Lake Cumberland Gene Waddle Care Center. Graveside service will be held on Friday, June 26th, at 2 p.m. at Lakeside Memorial Gardens. 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
5: 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We'll talk about it coming up on A Look at UK Sports.
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13: Didn't envision that. If I wrote a book, I wouldn't even have put my name in the Kentucky Pro Football Hall of Fame. So, and then I did my homework and seen just how many great players was in there, so it's a privilege and honor just to be on that same page with some of them guys.
5: That's Jerry Blanton, UK football legend from the mid-70s as a defensive tackle on some great Kentucky teams. Tonight, he goes into the Kentucky Pro Football Hall of Fame. In 76, Blanton and crew won Kentucky's first bowl game in 25 years. The next year, they went 10-1, and Blanton says those defensive units were special.
13: I think it was just the talent that we had, and everybody did their duty, did their job, no matter were you first team, second team, or third team. We didn't have that big of a drop-off. If somebody, if I got hurt, then the Rick Jaffe came in, or the Bob Winkles came in, or the Tim Gooch came in. Our first team and our second team, our third team, we was really all on the same page, and we everybody did their assignments. Like I said, we was good from the back, from DBs, the linebacker, to the defensive line. We had some mad talent.
5: Blanton played defensive tackle at just 230 pounds, but had great speed and quickness, and that helped him stay in the NFL for seven seasons with the Kansas City Chiefs. That's A Look at UK Sports.
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20: Somerset weather. Here's your WTLO forecast. I'm staff meteorologist Megan Mulford. Chance of thunderstorms today. Otherwise cloudy skies with a few peaks of sun. Daytime highs approaching 88. Southwesterly winds 5 to 10 miles an hour. Thunderstorms likely. Tonight, lows dip down to about 71. Cloudy skies expected. With your WTLO forecast, I'm staff meteorologist Megan Mulford. Currently 72.
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0: And we are back. We be back. Dial a deal on the radio. WTLO, the big show. Kevin Wilson here in studio. Give me a call. 606-678-8151. Phone lines open, ready to take your call. If you got anything to buy, sell, trade, or give away, a birthday or an anniversary, lost and found, community announcements, public service announcements, whatever you got going on, we'd love to hear about it. That's what we're here for. We're here for you. It's your community connection. What can we do for you? Give us a call. Let us know. 606-678-8151. Just like this. Good morning. You're on Dial the Deal.
1: 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And I got a truck bed extender. 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
0: 305-3260.
1: Thank you
0: very much. All right, thank you. Got a pontoon and some Jeep parts, a pressure washer, a truck bed extender. Give him a call, 305-3260, 606-305-3260. 606 is the area code, the main one around here, if you're just tuning in or new to the area. If we don't give out the area code on the phone, then you can assume that it is 606. If you hear a number on here and we don't give out the area code, then you can assume it is a 606. If it's not 606, we will be sure to let you know if it is something other, like a 270 or a 502 or a 513 or a BR459 or 549. Just call BR-B544, what is it? Is it BR-459 or B4-BR? I'm confused now. It's BRF-549. That's what it is. There was a rock band in the 90s called BR-549. I thought there was an F in there, though. BR-549? Was that on Hee? That was something on Hee Haw, too. Yeah. BR-549. It was no F in there. It was BR-549. Let me see here. I got a video. Give me a call. 678-8151. 678-8151. Hang on a second here. Let me see if I can get this up. Pull this up right here. La-da-dee-dee-dee-dee.
2: Friend, honest as a day is long samples here. Folks, I don't mind telling you I made a bundle pushing used cars. And starting this weekend, I'm passing my profits on to you. Come on down to the lot and ask one of our salesmen out of on parole to work out some terms for you. That's BR-549 and hold down the collect calls. I'm no Rockefeller, you know.
0: Sample sales car lot there from Hee Haw, BR-549. That's kind of like Square Deal Sam from Willy Wonka. Well, give me a call then. You ain't got nothing else to do. 606-678-8151. Surely. He said, don't call me Shirley. Surely you've got something you need to sell or could get rid of and get out of your way. I'll tell you what I'd like to buy. It's an old truck. If you've got an old truck somewhere sitting around collecting dust, pickup truck, I buy and sell them kind of things every now and then. But let's take a call. Good morning. You're on Dial the Deal.
1: Nobody again, Kevin. Got three twin bed frames, 32-inch color TV, and a couple of fly rods, and some fishing other rods and reels. And I got a hood vent for a grill, if you want to open a grill. 606-514-9007.
0: 514-9007. Now, I noticed you said that TV was a color TV.
1: Yeah.
0: See, you're showing your age now. There ain't many black and white TVs left out there, I don't think.
1: No, but I remember that was the first TV I seen. My granny, she had a black and white TV, and she used to love Bonanza. And she drank that coffee and smoke them Bull Durham cigarettes and watch Bonanza.
0: Oh, it don't get no better than that now.
1: I used to think she didn't know nothing, but she knew far more than I thought.
0: Oh, yeah. Well, see, there was a time when if you had a TV for sale, or you had to just differentiate. Was it a color TV or black and white?
1: Yeah. You know, I can't remember what year color TV came out, but everybody had black and whites.
0: So, but nowadays, I don't know if there's probably some black and white TVs out there still.
1: I think I got one here at the house. I just didn't want to move it.
0: All right.
1: Hey, Kevin, time flies, Kevin. Don't think it don't, buddy. Time flies.
0: Especially when you're having fun.
1: Yeah. Take it easy.
0: All right. See you now. Got another call coming in. Good morning, you're on Dollar Deal.
3: Hey, I got a cabinet for sale. It's so good in the dining room. It's a nice cabinet. And a 26-inch girl's bicycle. 416-7057.
0: Everything all right there?
3: Man, my great-grandson blowing a horn.
0: What's that number again? 416-7057.
3: 7057.
0: On a cabinet and a bicycle?
3: Yeah. He's amazed that horn.
0: Yeah, I can see that, yeah.
3: God.
0: Boy, you got to get him a drum set next.
3: Yeah, that's all he needs, yeah.
0: All right, we got it. 416-7057.
3: Yes, sir.
0: All right, see you
3: next. Thank you, ma'am.
0: Oh, that was better than that little dog barking we had there yesterday. He figured that horn out. Oh, mercy. Good times, good times on the Dollar Deal Show. 20 minutes after 8 o'clock now. Here on your Friday morning, currently outside the WTLO studios, temperature now is at 73 degrees. We're looking for a high of 87 today. Time and temperature brought to you by Davis HVAC Experts, and possibly some rain and thunder showers moving in later this afternoon, maybe around the 3 o'clock, 4 o'clock time frame. 60% chance of rain. And 80% overnight, 90% tomorrow, 80% Saturday night, 60% Sunday. If you can make it through this weekend without getting rained on, you I don't know how you're going to do it. It's not looking too good as far as the weather goes. I mean, it's, you know, it could change, it could miss us, but the percentages are pretty high. But that's all right. That's all right. We could use a little rain. You can also send us a text on our text line at 229-5750-606. 229-5750. 229-5750. 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Just look for the big black and white sign, or black and gray. It used to be yellow. I was by there yesterday, and I was like, hey, they changed that sign a while back. But it's a big one. It's one of the biggest signs you've probably ever seen. Thing must be 50 foot long and 40 foot tall. Dollar Deal brought to you by Gobby Realty and Auction coming up on July 3rd. They're going to have two auctions there at the Gobby Auction Center. They'll also be online. One for a three-bedroom house and a lot, and another for a house and a garage and 42 acres in two different locations. You can find out all about this on their website at gobbyrealty.com. Or give them a call at their office at 678-8189. 678-8189, which is similar to our number, which our number here on the hotline to be on the air is 678-8151. 8151. Give us a call this morning. Love to hear from you. Be sure to like us on Facebook, too. Just search WTLO Radio on the Facebook. Be sure to like and follow our page. We don't put up lots of junk on there. Just important information from time to time. Pertinent local information and things like that. We don't barrage you with a bunch of nonsense. You know, some of these pages, they just, it's like they're panicking. They got to keep something out there every hour. They're just posting something all day long. Just some kind of, you know, and you just, after a while, you're just like, shh, I get tired of seeing all this nonsense. Well, you don't have to look, do you? But, I mean, it's kind of like it's in your feed, you know, it's in there. You're looking for other things. Actor Clive Francis turning 80 today from the movie A Clockwork Orange. Clive Francis. That was a weird movie. Give me a call, 678-8151. It's your time to shine on the telephone line. We better take a break for Cromwell Ag Report, 824 now. Let's do that then, and we'll be right back.
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5: I'm Jeff Daly on the Cromwell Ag Radio Network. The Supreme Court yesterday ruled in favor of Monsanto and parent company Bayer. The ruling said that the Federal Insecticide, Fungicide, and Rodenticide Act preempts certain lawsuits brought under state tort law. In a statement, Monsanto said the decision should help significantly contain the Roundup litigation after nearly a decade of legal battles. The ruling should result in the dismissal of current warning-based claims and bar future failure-to-warn claims. The court ruled 7-2 that FIFRA trumps failure-to-warn lawsuits bringing safety claims. The court cited FIFRA's own language in supporting uniformity of pesticide labeling. FIFRA includes a preemption clause that further underscores EPA's comprehensive and exclusive authority in registering pesticides and approving labels, the majority opinion said. In a provision entitled Uniformity, FIFRA prohibits states from imposing any requirements for labeling or packaging in addition to or different from those required under the federal FIFRA law. The court noted states remain free to regulate the sale or use of any federally registered pesticide. That means a state could outright ban the pesticide within its borders. I'm Jeff Daly.

0: day.
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0: It works like a charm, don't cost you a leg or an arm, and does no harm. It's dial a deal. 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So be nice. Don't try to pull no pranks. We had no pranks in a while. You could get some of those every now and then. Prank anchors, prank callers. I often thought that'd be nice to do like one of those. If you ever saw crank anchors, I think they take real phone calls and they use like puppets and Muppets to make it, you know. If we could do that, somehow I could take an AI. I could probably do this. Record Dial-A-Deal Show and have an AI create images of what the callers look like on the other side, you know, like the usual callers, Dave and Jack and Jerry and some of those, and or just every call, you know, we could have it kind of fill in like them in their living room or whatever on their phone. And y'all wouldn't mind if I did that, would you? We could make a disclaimer. If you call in, you might be turned into an image. But now, crank anchors, they did it with, like, actual Muppets. You got AI now. It could do it pretty easily. I need to check into that. It might cost me something. I don't know. Give me a call, 678-8151. 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Excuse me. Let's take a call. Good morning. You're on Dial-A-Deal.
1: Kevin, I have a question to ask you.
0: All right.
1: I won a Summer Splash ticket, and I was there yesterday about 10:30, but the door was locked. Is there a certain time you can't, after that, you can't come?
0: Well, we're just in and out here different times and things like that. So.
1: Okay. All right. Okay. I just wondered because I didn't know what to do. I got it. You know, can I pick it up still on Monday, or is that too late?
0: No, that'll be fine. Usually, if you'll come before noon.
1: I always do.
0: Okay. Yeah. Usually that you will find somebody here.
1: Okay. Because the door was locked. I couldn't get in. There was a car sitting out there, a black car sitting out there. And I went like, well, you know, maybe they're working, you know, busy too, so, but I went like, well, I'll just call tomorrow and find out what I did wrong. So I thought, okay, thank you for the information. I'll make sure I'm there before noon today.
0: All right, and what was your name again? I'll make sure that's still out here for you.
1: Ronnie Willis.
0: Okay, Ronnie.
1: RONNIWILLIS.
0: All right.
1: Okay, thanks, Kevin.
0: Thank you. Have a good day.
1: Bye.
0: Bye-bye. All right, get their fixed up there. Yeah, we had a busy day. I wasn't here. That was my car sitting out there, but I wasn't here. I had two live remotes yesterday on 106. We went out and did those. And so, it is Summer Nights Cruise weekend this weekend. Hopefully the rain don't have too much of an effect on that. Lake Cumberland 250, the biggest small town celebration, 4th of July celebration in America, is underway. Officially started yesterday, June 25th through July 4th. Live music, classic cars, fireworks, fun, all kinds of things going on. And we've just dubbed it all Lake Cumberland 250. So anything going on during this next week or so is going to kind of fall under that umbrella. Summer Nights Cruise, they're supposed to have that Soapbox Derby in the morning downtown there on the hill. And now some of these things may get rescheduled. We'll try to keep up with that. Burnside has their meet and greets on Fridays at Cole Park. Cruise in. Cool cars, kind of meet and greet at Cole Park on Fridays. And that is today. Let me see what time is that.

0: Give me a call, 606-678-8151. Yeah, the Burnside meet and greet at Cole Park is from 10 a.m. to 2 p.m. today. 10 a.m. to 2 p.m., and that's just kind of a little meet and greet for people who cruise into town and might be new in town and want to bring their cars out. Kind of a little warm-up for the show. And then they should have the thing down at the mall tonight. The Friday Night Thunder should be at the mall, last I heard. And then, of course, the car show tomorrow. And it takes quite a bit of rain to rain those things out, usually. They'll usually push on through. Just have to take it 1 hour at a time. Give me a call, 606-678-8151. Burnside, 4th of July celebration is also scheduled for tomorrow. And that's called Burnside's America 250 Celebration. Saturday, June 27th at Cole Park in Burnside. 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Gates open at 3, fireworks show at 10. Live music 3 to 5 from the Journeyman, 5:30, 7:30 Logan Purcell, and 8 to 9:30 Somerset Big Band. This is a free event on this one, no admission price. Burnside Cole Park tomorrow night. And again, you know, I don't know what they'll do as far as the weather. They may try to push on through and do what they can do. The best way to keep up with that is on their Facebook pages, usually Burnside Tourism, Summer Night Cruise Facebook page, City of Burnside. Just go in there, and if you're not already following a bunch of those. Let's take a call. Good morning, you're on Dial the Deal.
1: Good morning. This morning I have some new life jackets for kids. They are size small, and they are pink with some little dolphins on them. And if anybody's interested in those new life jackets, my number is 606-278-9450. And everybody have a good day, and thank you.
0: 278-9450. Thank you. Give her a call, 278-9450. Good morning. You're on Dial the Deal.
2: Good morning. I have a dresser for sale for $45. It has a mirror with it. 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It's, you know, like you put your mattress and box springs down in. And it's $45. And I have some upper cabinets that go on the wall. They're dark in color. And I'd like to have $100 for those. And my number is 606-341-0276.
0: 341-0276.
2: Yes, thank you very much.
0: All right, thank you. Have a good day. 341-0276. Give her a call on the dresser, bed rails, and those upper cabinets that go on the wall. 341-0276. And our number is 678-8151. 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Let's go ahead and hit the sports flash. And we'll be back in a
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4: 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I'm John Thayer. After a day of yesterday, the Cincinnati Reds are back in action tonight. They're on the road in Pittsburgh at PNC Park as they take on the Pirates. Andrew Abbott will start for Cincinnati. He's 5-4, a 3.83 ERA. Pirates send out Paul Skenes, who's 6-7 with a 2.86 ERA. U.S. men's national team did not go perfect in group stage. They were beaten by Turkey in the 98th minute last night. However, U.S. moves on to the knockout round. They will play Bosnia-Herzegovina on Wednesday in the round of 32. The NASCAR Cup Series back in action on Sunday at Sonoma Raceway in California for the Toyota Save Mart 350. 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

Dollar Deal on the radio, WTLO. Chris Isaac. Song there, Wicked Game. Chris Isaac's having a birthday today. Chris Isaac, no S on the end. Turning the big 70. That's right, Chris Isaac turning 70 today on your June the 26th, 2026. You got a friend or family member having a birthday? You can get it into us here on the Dollar Deal Show. We'll put them on the birthday shout-outs, and today is Friday. We'll be picking out a winner here in about 15 minutes or so. It's currently 8:41 a.m. in the morning now, currently in outside the WTLO studio. 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Davis HVAC Experts, keeping you cool in the summer and warm in the winter. The high today, speaking of keeping cool, is going to be 87 degrees. Mostly sunny, but we will have a 60% chance of some rain showers and possibly a thunderstorm coming in this afternoon around 3, 4 o'clock, something like that. Somewhere in that vicinity. I am not a meteorologist, disclaimer, nor do I claim to be, nor do I want to be. That would be a fun job, though. They do have a pretty fun job. Something different every day, you know. I mean, it's like the weather's always changing and exciting. They always send them out there like, we got to get you. Somebody said, some boss somewhere down the line of a weather station said, you got to get out there and stand right in the middle of it and broadcast or people won't believe it. We got to put you right out there. So get out there. They'll be standing there. Wind blowing. The wind's coming down, Bob. Back to the studio. And then you got the lucky ones that get to stay in the studio, you know, during the big hurricanes and everything, and they're all high and dry with their nice clothes on, and while the other suckers are out there getting blown out of the water. But, I mean, that's what they signed up for. They like it, right? Give me a call, 606-678-8151. Give me a weather report from where you're at. How's it look? Or send me a text at 229-5750, 606-229-5750. You've seen those weather rocks you hang up outside? I mean, who was the first person to think of those? That was a genius. You know, it's got a sign that says weather rock. If the rock is wet, it's raining. If the rock's cold, it's snowing, or, you know, something like that. If the rock is hot, it's sunny. Then you got the rain gauge people. Are you one of the rain, those people that has a rain gauge and you're always checking it out there every day, and then you want to talk about it, and, well, we got 3/4 of an inch or we got 6/10 of an inch, and then you'll dump it out and you're ready again. So some people like to really keep up with their rain gauge. A million sold, probably, right?

0: Wicked game. Chris Isaac, again, having a birthday today, turning the big 7-0. Give me a call, 606-678-8151. What's going on a Friday? You tell me. Are you recycling from home? You need to be. Contact the Plastic County Recycling Center. Don't throw it all in the trash. You can recycle a lot of what you comes out of your kitchen there. Water bottles and boxes and things. Let's take a call. Good morning. You're on Dial the Deal.
1: Good morning. Since you brought up the different things about weather, I have a question for you.
0: All right.
1: The suffix ology, O-L-O-G-Y, pertains to the study of. So if ology is on the end of any word, it means the study of. So I was just wondering, these people who forecast weather call themselves meteorologists, so they went to school for meteorology. What's the study of meteors got to do with our weather? Do you happen to know that?
0: A meteorologist, yeah. Yeah, I don't know. I never really thought about that. Why aren't they called weatherologists?
1: Yeah, or something. But I just never have figured out how studying meteors could. Now I know if a meteor comes real close, it could affect maybe some wind or something like that. But I just don't know how. I just thought I'd ask. Thank you.
0: All right. Good to hear from you. Yeah, I don't know. That's another one. I mean, why do we park on a driveway and drive on a parkway? There's another one of life's great mysteries. Who comes up with all this? That's what we still don't know, really, who came up with all this stuff. We say it kind of just evolved, but the English, the languages, now that's something else. I mean, it just kind of does evolve, I guess. They do add words to the dictionaries over time, though. I mean, so in other words, we just making up words.
2: Are your teen dreams?
0: We just make them up as we go, and if they hang around long enough, then they become official words.

0: give me a call, 606-678-8151. Would love to hear from you. And actually, I just Googled this here for you. In 2025, the Major English Dictionary saw a record-breaking addition of new words and meanings. Cambridge Dictionary added 6,212 new words and meanings in 2025, the highest annual total in history. Well, who knew that? We got on this subject, and we just had a record-breaking year last year. And this was driven largely by social media trends, internet culture, and technology. Now, I mean, they putting all kinds of stuff in there. They have put viral slang in there. Skibidi, delulu, lick. I don't know what all. They're just letting anything fly, it sounds to me like. I might be too old to learn new words at this point. Who's with me on that? We're just going to go with what we got. Does that sound good? Good morning, your own dollar deal.
1: Yeah, it's more like putting on a 26-inch man's mountain bike and then a 727 automatic transmission that would be a Dodge truck. It's got the built-in e-brake. I can call for more information on that. And then a small window unit. I think it's a 8,000 BTU. Last time would be a Pushmore. It's a Yardman brand. It's got a bad deck, but a good motor. Motor's number is 606-348-1609.
0: 348-1609.
1: Yes, sir.
0: Alrighty, we got it. Good luck. Thanks for calling.
1: Yes, sir. Thank you.
0: 348-1609 is the number there. 348-1609. 348-1609. Our number is 678-8151. Give us a call or send us a text at 229-5750. Here's another celebrity birthday for you.

0: Ariana Grande having a birthday today, turning 33. Ariana Grande turning 33. How could you not like her? She's like, she can do no wrong, right? So far, anyway, so far, she's got a lot of years left. Don't screw it up, girl. Don't screw it up. Hey, Gretchen Wilson on here. About overlooked that. Gretchen Wilson, country singer, turning 53 today. I need to get the Redneck Woman song queued up here for us. We got a call coming in. Good morning, your own dollar deal.
1: Good morning. I want to wish a happy birthday to Connie Hall.
0: All right, let me get this on the list here. Connie Hall having a birthday today.
1: Yeah.
0: All right, we got her on the list. Thanks for calling in. Mm-hmm. Happy birthday. Shout out going out to Connie Hall having a birthday today on June the 26th. Same birthday as Ariana Grande, Chris Isaacs, Patti Smith, and Gretchen Wilson.

0: Redneck Woman. That was a great little song right there. That was a hit. They knew that was a hit as soon as they recorded it. Well, we could do our local birthday shout-outs and get on into picking a winner. Let's do that. The birthday shout-outs are brought to you by the neighborhood of Somerset, a senior living community located at 100 Neighborly Way. Contact Sharon Reynolds or Betty Caudill. They'd love to talk to you, show you around, tell you all about it, answer any questions you may have. They've done some remodeling up there recently, and it looks really nice. You'll be delighted to find out all the great services and activities they offer. 7 days a week, 365 days a year at the neighborhood of Somerset, a senior living community, and our sponsor for the birthday shout-outs. And occasional anniversaries. We don't have any anniversaries today. It is June 26th. Happy birthday to Kevin Elliott, Daryl Bruner, Paul Michael Hardwick, Jeff Henderson, Alfreda Tuggle, C.V. Hansford, April Adams, Gerald Elliott, and Connie Hall having a birthday today. Congratulations there to all those folks. And all those names went into the drawing, just like all the other names from this week. And it is Friday, right before 9 o'clock, and we're ready to pick out a winner. Let's get a drum roll going here. This week's winner of the $25 gift card is Courtney Burton. Congratulations, Courtney Burton. You are this week's winner of the $25 gift card. So please stop by the neighborhood of Somerset and claim that prize. And if you know Courtney, give her a shout out this morning. Let her know. She may not be tuning in at this very moment, and she may not even know that she just won all expense paid trip, deluxe accommodations. No, it's not that. You know, we need to up our game up here. I need to figure out a way to give away like a trip to Hawaii every Friday. I mean, why can't we do that? Why aren't we doing that, Kevin? Kevin, ask yourself, why aren't we doing that? Y'all got to help me out here. Well, you need a sponsor. We just need a sponsor to give away a new car. We could do like a new car every Friday. Now, that would be cool, wouldn't it? I mean, the $25 gift card is pretty nice. I'll take that, too. But, you know, just thinking outside the box here a little bit. A Harley Davidson. You know, we could give away something like that every week. Wouldn't that be cool? Well, nobody does that, I don't guess. I enter those dream. You ever do those dream giveaways where they give away those muscle cars and stuff? It's for kids' charities. I do those every now and then. They do it. They give away a lot of stuff. They got their system down on that pretty good. They'll give away like matching Chevelles and a Ford truck and a Mustang, you know, and all kinds of cool stuff. But hey, we're about to wrap it up. We got a text coming in. Is it going to rain this morning? Is the question. That is the question. Probably not until around 3 p.m. is the forecast right now. Currently outside the WTLO studios, it's 73 degrees, the high today of 87. We got a 30% chance of precipitation now. Showers and thunderstorms, mainly between 1 and 5 with increasing clouds. Saturday, though, is still setting at 90% chance of precipitation for tomorrow. And, yeah, I don't know the times on that, but it's kind of looking like all day, you know. Most of the day, anyway. Text coming back in. Thank you. Thank you. Glad to do it. Thanks for listening, WTLO. We do our best to keep it on the rails for you. keep us straight if we get out of line. We've been known to do that every now and then. But that's how it works, you know. Let's rock you on out here on a Friday. Remember, you can text us anytime on the text line, 229-5750. 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I mean, we'll check that every now and then, but it just doesn't come up, pop up to the front as much. 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Have a great day. See you later. Gary D will be back in here tomorrow.
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2: Fox News, I'm Gianna Gelosi. President Trump insists the Strait of Hormuz is open after Iran attacked a Singapore-flagged cargo ship in the strait yesterday.
3: The strike damaged the ship's bridge, and as a result, the International Maritime Organization says it's pausing the evacuation operation until it gets more clarity on the situation. The IRGC's Navy has warned vessels will only be allowed to pass in routes that Iran has approved.
2: That's Fox's Madeline Rivera. International rescue teams arriving in Venezuela to join the search to find survivors and bodies in the rubble after two powerful earthquakes killed at least 235 people. The Trump administration joining the effort.
4: The Trump administration is now pledging $150 million in aid. That includes $50 million for relief partners on the ground, along with a $100 million contribution to a United Nations humanitarian fund.
2: Fox's Carly Shimkus, America's Listening to Fox News.
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6: I'm Patrick Johnson with your local and regional news. If you're heading to the Horse Soldier Farms for the Lake Cumberland 250 celebration on July 3rd or 4th, plan on parking at the Somerset Mall. Due to ongoing road construction and limited parking at the distillery, free shuttle buses will transport guests to and from the event. Organizers say 855 passenger buses will run continuously. Gates open at 5 p.m. each day, followed by professional bull riders competition at 7, with Chris Jansen performing July 3rd and Low Cash performing on the 4th. The conviction of a man who struck and killed a London police officer is being upheld. In October of 2022, Casey Bird was under the influence of alcohol when he struck and killed London police officer Logan Medlock. Bird was later found guilty of multiple charges, including murder and DUI, and sentenced to 20 years in prison. Bird tried to argue that his murder charge should have been amended to vehicular homicide. More news online at Somerset106.com and at WTLOAM.com.
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8: Here's your WTLO forecast. I'm staff meteorologist Megan Mulford. Chance of thunderstorms today, otherwise sunshine mixed with clouds at times. High temperatures reach up to 88. Winds out of the southwest, 5 to 10 miles an hour. Thunderstorms likely. Tonight, lows dip down to about 71. Cloudy skies expected. With your WTLO forecast, I'm staff meteorologist Megan Mulford. Currently, 73.
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2: Here's your WTLO forecast. I'm staff meteorologist Megan Mulford. Chance of thunderstorms today, otherwise sunshine mixed with clouds at times. High temperatures reach up to 88, winds out of the southwest, 5 to 10 miles an hour. Thunderstorms likely. Tonight, lows dip down to about 71, cloudy skies expected. With your WTLO forecast, I'm staff meteorologist Megan Mulford. Currently, 73.
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0: chance of thunderstorms today. Otherwise, sunshine mixed with clouds at times. High temperatures reach up to 88. Winds out of the southwest, 5 to 10 miles an hour. Thunderstorms likely. Tonight, lows dip down to about 71. Cloudy skies expected. With your WTLO forecast, I'm staff meteorologist Megan Mulford. Currently, 75.
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5: Here's your WTLO forecast. I'm staff meteorologist Megan Mulford. Chance of thunderstorms today. Otherwise cloudy skies with a few peaks of sun. Daytime highs approaching 88. Southwest winds 5 to 10 miles an hour. Thunderstorms likely. Tonight, lows level off around 71. Cloudy skies expected. With your WTLO forecast, I'm staff meteorologist Megan Mulford. Right now, 75.
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2: Here's your WTLO forecast. I'm staff meteorologist Megan Mulford. Chance of thunderstorms today. Otherwise cloudy skies with a few peaks of sun. Daytime highs approaching 88. Southwest winds 5 to 10 miles an hour. Thunderstorms likely. Tonight, lows level off around 71. Cloudy skies expected. With your WTLO forecast, I'm staff meteorologist Megan Mulford. Right now, 75.
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1: Fox News, I'm Roxanne Evans. Iran State TV claiming three foreign tankers attempting an unauthorized passage of the Strait of Hormuz were turned back after warnings by the IRGC Navy.
2: The UN's International Maritime Organization says the ship did not travel under the evacuation framework it established, and the IRGC Navy has warned any ship passing through a new shipping route without Iran's coordination is unacceptable and dangerous.
1: Fox's Madeline Rivera. Israel dropping flyers on a southern Lebanese town, ordering people to leave in the first such order since the ceasefire, according to Lebanese state media. Neighbors digging through rubble in Venezuela, searching for missing loved ones after two powerful earthquakes, at least 235 people dead, thousands injured. America is listening to Fox News.
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4: I'm Patrick Johnson with your local and regional news. Kentucky saw another drop in serious crime last year. That's according to the newly released 2025 Crime in Kentucky report. Governor Andy Beshear says reported serious offenses fell just over 8% from more than 225,000 in 2024 to just over 207,000 in 2025.
5: We're delivering results, intending to reduce serious crime, because remember, when a crime doesn't occur, there's no victim. There's no traumatized family. So I'm proud to announce more progress on that work.
4: 17 of the state's 23 major crime categories saw decreases. Catfish are now stocked at over 40 urban lakes statewide through Kentucky's Fishing in Neighborhoods, or FINS program, launched 20 years ago. The initiative is meant to bring more angling opportunities to residents of cities across the Commonwealth. Nearly all of the 45 lakes included in the program have been stocked with new fish this month.
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10: Here's your WTLO forecast. I'm staff meteorologist Megan Mulford. Chance of thunderstorms today. Otherwise cloudy skies with a few peaks of sun. Daytime highs approaching 88. Southwest winds 5 to 10 miles an hour. Thunderstorms likely. Tonight, lows level off around 71. Cloudy skies expected. With your WTLO forecast, I'm staff meteorologist Megan Mulford. Currently, it's 77 degrees.
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2: Here's your WTLO forecast. I'm staff meteorologist Megan Mulford. Chance of thunderstorms today. Otherwise cloudy skies with a few peaks of sun. Daytime highs approaching 88. Southwest winds 5 to 10 miles an hour. Thunderstorms likely. Tonight, lows level off around 71. Cloudy skies expected. With your WTLO forecast, I'm staff meteorologist Megan Mulford. Currently 79.
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1: Fox News, I'm Therese Crowley. President Trump returns to the scene of the crime at the D.C. Hilton for the first time since the attempt on his life there. It's time for the Faith and Freedom Conference. And he has faith the U.S. peace deal is moving forward despite Iran's forces damaging a Singapore ship with a drone attack in the Strait of Hormuz. It claims three more ships turned around, but oil and gas prices keep dropping. Casualties mounting in search and rescue from Venezuela earthquakes. Nearly 600 dead, 3,000 injured. An exciting World Cup for the U.S. men versus Turkey on Fox Sports.
2: To the back post. Knocked out. It's in. It's another early goal. It's Austin Trusty's first career goal for the United States.
1: Turkey went on to win 3-2, but the U.S. secured its group to meet Bosnia July 1st in the knockout round. 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
4: I'm Patrick Johnson with your local and regional news. Kentucky saw another drop in serious crime last year. That's according to the newly released 2025 Crime in Kentucky report. Governor Andy Beshear says reported serious offenses fell just over 8% from more than 225,000 in 2024 to just over 207,000 in 2025.
5: We're delivering results, intending to reduce serious crime, because remember, when a crime doesn't occur, there's no victim. There's no traumatized family. So I'm proud to announce more progress on that work.
4: 17 of the state's 23 major crime categories saw decreases. Catfish are now stocked at over 40 urban lakes statewide through Kentucky's Fishing in Neighborhoods, or FINS program, launched 20 years ago. The initiative is meant to bring more angling opportunities to residents of cities across the Commonwealth. Nearly all of the 45 lakes included in the program have been stocked with new fish this month.
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9: Here's your WTLO forecast. I'm staff meteorologist Megan Mulford. Chance of thunderstorms today. Otherwise cloudy skies with a few peaks of sun. Daytime highs approaching 88. Southwesterly winds 8 to 15 miles an hour. Chance of thunderstorms tonight. Lows level off around 71. Cloudy skies expected. With your WTLO forecast, I'm staff meteorologist Megan Mulford. Right now, it's 81 degrees.
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4: Here's your WTLO forecast. I'm staff meteorologist Megan Mulford. Chance of thunderstorms today. Otherwise cloudy skies with a few peaks of sun. Daytime highs approaching 88. Southwesterly winds 8 to 15 miles an hour. Chance of thunderstorms tonight. Lows level off around 71. Cloudy skies expected. With your WTLO forecast, I'm staff meteorologist Megan Mulford. Right now, it's 81 degrees.
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1: Fox News, I'm Roxanne Evans. Tension remains in the Strait of Hormuz the day after Iran targeted a cargo ship.
2: Trump says the strait remains open and emphasized Iran could become a new market for American farmers, saying they'll use unfrozen Iranian assets to buy U.S. crops. And while negotiations between the two countries are still progressing, the recent ship attack in the strait is derailing efforts to resume traffic to pre-war levels.
1: Fox's Jeff Paul in Tel Aviv. Oil prices holding steady. Former Trump National Security Advisor John Bolton plans to plead guilty to one count of possession of a document relating to national defense. He's facing up to 5 years in prison and a fine of $2.25 million. At least America is listening to Fox News.
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4: I'm Patrick Johnson with your local and regional news. Kentucky saw another drop in serious crime last year. That's according to the newly released 2025 Crime in Kentucky report. Governor Andy Beshear says reported serious offenses fell just over 8% from more than 225,000 in 2024 to just over 207,000 in 2025.
5: We're delivering results, intending to reduce serious crime, because remember, when a crime doesn't occur, there's no victim. There's no traumatized family. So I'm proud to announce more progress on that work.
4: 17 of the state's 23 major crime categories saw decreases. Catfish are now stocked at over 40 urban lakes statewide through Kentucky's Fishing in Neighborhoods, or FINS, program. Launched 20 years ago, the initiative is meant to bring more angling opportunities to residents of cities across the Commonwealth. Nearly all of the 45 lakes included in the program have been stocked with new fish this month.
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10: Penny Fry Owens, age 65, of Somerset, passed away on Saturday, June 20th. Visitation will be Saturday, June 27th, from 12 noon until 2 p.m. at Lake Cumberland Funeral Home. Funeral will be Saturday at 2 p.m. at the chapel of Lake Cumberland Funeral Home. Burial will be in the Chesterview Cemetery. Lake Cumberland Funeral Home entrusted with the arrangements for Penny Fry Owens. Lorena Florence Taylor, age 91, of Somerset, passed away on Friday, June 19th, at UK Medical Center in Lexington. Visitation will be Friday, June 26th, from 11 a.m. to 1 p.m. at Lake Cumberland Funeral Home, with a funeral to begin at 1 p.m. in the chapel of Lake Cumberland Funeral Home. Burial will be in the Barberville Cemetery. Lake Cumberland Funeral Home entrusted with the arrangements for Lorena Florence Taylor. Jenny Lou Hamilton Stringer, age 86, of Somerset, passed away on Saturday, June 20th, at the Gene Waddle Care Center. Visitation will be from 11 a.m. to 1 p.m. on Saturday, June 27th, at the First Church of God, 346 Monticello Street in Somerset. A service celebrating the life will be held at 1 p.m. at the church, with Pastor Tyler Ford and Reverend Danny Brummett officiating. Interment will follow in the Lakeside Memorial Garden Cemetery. In lieu of flowers, contributions can be made to the Gideon's Memorial Bible Plan. You may also sign the online tribute book at SomersetUndertaking.com. Somerset Undertaking Company and Crematory entrusted with the arrangements for Jenny Lou Hamilton Stringer. Mildred Petrie, age 91, of Somerset, passed away on Saturday, June 20th, at Hospice of Lake Cumberland Gene Waddle Care Center. Graveside service will be held on Friday, June 26th, at 2 p.m. at Lakeside Memorial Gardens. 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
13: 1 in 8 American children will be mistreated before they reach the age of 18, according to research by Christopher Wilderman, Associate Professor of Sociology at Yale University.
14: Child abuse is about 20% of the cases we see in the data, so that's physical abuse, sexual abuse, or some sort of severe form of psychological or emotional abuse. The other 80% of the cases we see in these data are cases of neglect. Children being sort of chronically malnourished to the point that their teacher noticed, or a neighbor noticing that a 7-year-old child had been left to raise his 3-year-old and 1-year-old siblings on his own for days at a time.
13: Dr. Wilderman recommends community programs in which nurses visit newborns and their parents over a period of time to offer practical advice to help ease some of the stress of parenting. With Checkup on Health, I'm Chris Whitting.
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17: I'm Jeff Nally on the Cromwell Ag Radio Network. States may have to shell out about $9 billion to cover SNAP benefits starting next year. That's when accounting for payment error rates issued Wednesday for fiscal 25, the Center on Budget and Policy Priorities says. Almost half of the states may owe $100 million or more, the Nonpartisan Research and Policy Institute says in an analysis released yesterday. The One Big Beautiful Bill Act shifted more of the administrative costs to run the SNAP program to the states and also required them to pay a portion of SNAP benefits for the first time. Starting October 1st, 2027, that portion will be between 5 and 15% of benefits, depending on the error rate for fiscal year 25 or 26. The error rate is a measure of over and under payments in the SNAP that are largely reflective of the unintentional mistakes, often by program administrators. If states can't fully cover these huge new costs by raising taxes or cutting other services, they'll need to further restrict access to SNAP or potentially end the program entirely. A new executive order signed yesterday by President Trump seeks to promote precision ag techniques and expedite approval of new pesticide active ingredients. I'm Jeff Nally on the Cromwell Ag Radio Network.
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22: Here's your WTLO forecast. I'm staff meteorologist Megan Mulford. Chance of thunderstorms this afternoon. Otherwise, cloudy skies with a few peaks of sun. Daytime highs approaching 88. Southwesterly winds 8 to 15 miles an hour. Chance of thunderstorms tonight. Lows level off around 71. Cloudy skies expected. With your WTLO forecast, I'm staff meteorologist Megan Mulford. Currently 84.
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3: Here's your WTLO forecast. I'm staff meteorologist Megan Mulford. Chance of thunderstorms this afternoon. Otherwise, cloudy skies with a few peaks of sun. Daytime highs approaching 88. Southwesterly winds 8 to 15 miles an hour. Chance of thunderstorms tonight. Lows level off around 71. Cloudy skies expected. With your WTLO forecast, I'm staff meteorologist Megan Mulford. Currently 84.
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1: Fox News, I'm Therese Crowley. Iran kicks up turbulence in the Strait of Hormuz with a drone attack on a Singapore ship for not using its preferred route, and that's put ships on pause. Fox's Jeff Paul in Tel Aviv.
2: Obviously a major test of this 60-day deal between the U.S. and Iran. Talks are said to still be progressing, but this certainly derails those efforts to restore ship traffic to what we saw before this war even started.
1: First-term Trump National Security Advisor John Bolton pleads guilty to one count of keeping a national security document for his memoir, facing up to 5 years in prison and a $2+ million fine. Did Luigi Mangione's lawyers discuss a plea deal for the murder of United Healthcare CEO Brian Thompson? A source reports talks fell apart. Mangione lawyers charged the source story as a prosecutor's ploy to prejudice public opinion and manipulate the jury. 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
4: I'm Patrick Johnson with your local and regional news. Visitors attending Horse Soldier Farms' 4th of July weekend celebration next week are being asked to leave their vehicles at the Somerset Mall. Organizers say no public parking will be available at the distillery because of ongoing road work and the temporary arena for the professional bull riders event. Free shuttle buses will carry guests to the venue both days. The weekend also features a couple of concerts. It will all be capped off by a fireworks display on the 4th. Governor Beshear announcing additional investments in future economic development in the Commonwealth. Over $6 million in additional funding is being approved through the Kentucky Product Development Initiative. The latest investments include projects in Fayette, Madison, Scott, Russell, and Cumberland counties. The money will support land preparation and infrastructure expansion. 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
8: Somerset weather. Here's your WTLO forecast. I'm staff meteorologist Megan Mulford. Chance of thunderstorms this afternoon. Otherwise, cloudy skies with a few peaks of sun. Daytime highs approaching 88. Southwesterly winds 8 to 15 miles an hour. Chance of thunderstorms tonight. Lows level off around 71. Cloudy skies expected. With your WTLO forecast, I'm staff meteorologist Megan Mulford. Right now, 84.
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4: Somerset weather. Here's your WTLO forecast. I'm staff meteorologist Megan Mulford. Chance of thunderstorms this afternoon. Otherwise, cloudy skies with a few peaks of sun. Daytime highs approaching 88. Southwesterly winds 8 to 15 miles an hour. Chance of thunderstorms tonight. Lows level off around 71. Cloudy skies expected. With your WTLO forecast, I'm staff meteorologist Megan Mulford. Right now, 84.
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1: Fox News, I'm Gianna Gelosi. Former Trump national security advisor and current Trump critic John Bolton pleading guilty to one count of unlawfully possessing classified information.
2: He shared more than 1,000 pages of information about his day-to-day activities as the national security advisor, including information related to the national defense, with two individuals who neither had the security clearances nor the need to know that information.
1: U.S. Attorney for Maryland Kelly Hayes, tensions high in the Strait of Hormuz after Iran attacked a cargo ship.
3: As Iran is jockeying for continued control of the strait and a tolling system that the Wall Street Journal reports would give the regime about $40 billion a year and also unprecedented command of that international shipping lane.
1: Fox's Jackie Heinrich, America's listening to Fox News.
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5: I'm Patrick Johnson with your local and regional news. Visitors attending Horse Soldier Farm's 4th of July weekend celebration next week are being asked to leave their vehicles at the Somerset Mall. Organizers say no public parking will be available at the distillery because of ongoing road work and the temporary arena for the professional bull riders event. Free shuttle buses will carry guests to the venue both days. The weekend also features a couple of concerts. It will all be capped off by a fireworks display on the 4th. Governor Beshear announcing additional investments in future economic development in the Commonwealth. Over $6 million in additional funding is being approved through the Kentucky Product Development Initiative. The latest investments include projects in Fayette, Madison, Scott, Russell, and Cumberland counties. The money will support land preparation and infrastructure expansion. For more local and regional news stories, you can visit us online at Somerset106.com and WTLOAM.com.
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9: Somerset weather. Here's your WTLO forecast. I'm staff meteorologist Megan Mulford. Chance of thunderstorms this afternoon. Otherwise, mainly cloudy skies expected. Daytime highs approaching 85. Winds out of the southwest, 8 to 15 miles an hour. Cloudy skies expected tonight. Chance of thunderstorms. Lows dip down to about 71. With your WTLO forecast, I'm staff meteorologist Megan Mulford. Currently, it's 84 degrees.
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1: Here's your WTLO forecast. I'm staff meteorologist Megan Mulford. Chance of thunderstorms this afternoon. Otherwise, mainly cloudy skies expected. Daytime highs approaching 85. Winds out of the southwest, 8 to 15 miles an hour. Cloudy skies expected tonight. Chance of thunderstorms. Lows dip down to about 71. With your WTLO forecast, I'm staff meteorologist Megan Mulford. Currently 82.
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1: News. I'm Therese Crowley. A series of breaking court cases in Los Angeles. Mistrial in the Palisades fire arson case against Jonathan Rinderknecht. Fox's William LaJeunesse.
2: This morning, the judge spoke to each of the individual jurors. She found out that 10 wanted to vote not guilty, 2 wanted to go guilty, and they were unwilling to move on the arson charge.
1: 7,000 homes and 12 dead. The U.S. attorney plans to retry the case. The Utah judge in the Charlie Kirk assassination trial of Tyler Robinson finds the prosecution did violate the gag order to correct media misinformation about the bullet, but the judge rejects the defense move to take the death penalty off the table for Tyler Robinson. And President Trump posts Iran shot at least 4 attack drones at ships in the Strait of Hormuz, saying a very foolish violation of the ceasefire agreement. We knocked down 3. 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
4: I'm Patrick Johnson with your local and regional news. Visitors attending Horse Soldier Farms 4th of July weekend celebration next week are being asked to leave their vehicles at the Somerset Mall. Organizers say no public parking will be available at the distillery because of ongoing road work and the temporary arena for the professional bull riders event. Free shuttle buses will carry guests to the venue both days. The weekend also features a couple of concerts. It'll all be capped off by a fireworks display on the 4th. Governor Beshear announcing additional investments in future economic development in the Commonwealth. Over $6 million in additional funding is being approved through the Kentucky Product Development Initiative. The latest investments include projects in Fayette, Madison, Scott, Russell, and Cumberland counties. The money will support land preparation and infrastructure expansion. For more local and regional news stories, you can visit us online at Somerset106.com and WTLOAM.com.
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7: Here's your WTLO forecast. I'm staff meteorologist Megan Mulford. Chance of thunderstorms this afternoon. Otherwise, mainly cloudy skies expected. Daytime highs approaching 85. Winds out of the southwest, 8 to 15 miles an hour. Cloudy skies expected tonight. Chance of thunderstorms. Lows dip down to about 71. With your WTLO forecast, I'm staff meteorologist Megan Mulford. Right now, it's 77 degrees.
0: 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Too cool for school. And always groovy.

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3: Here's your WTLO forecast. I'm staff meteorologist Megan Mulford. A flood watch remains in effect. Chance of thunderstorms this afternoon. Otherwise, mainly cloudy skies expected. High temperatures reach up to 85. Winds out of the southwest, 8 to 15 miles an hour. Chance of thunderstorms tonight. Lows level off around 71. Overcast skies. With your WTLO forecast, I'm staff meteorologist Megan Mulford. Right now, 77.
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1: Fox News, I'm Angelo Bavaro. Federal prosecutors say they will retry the man accused of starting the 2025 Palisades fire in Los Angeles after a mistrial was declared. The jury said it cannot agree on a verdict.
2: If you buy into the prosecution case, the fire was intentionally set. They have cell phone data and video that puts Jonathan Rinderknecht at the ignition point of the fire. Now, how does that juror suddenly buy the defense version? If Rinderknecht was guilty, why would he call 911 16 times, then wait around for cops to question him?
1: Fox's William LaJunes. Iran on notice after launching drones at cargo ships in the Strait of Hormuz.
3: In a social media post, the president writes, obviously, this is a foolish violation of our ceasefire agreement.
1: That is Fox's Jared Halpern reporting. 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
5: I'm Patrick Johnson with your local and regional news. The 2025 Crime in Kentucky report showing a drop in serious offenses across the Commonwealth for a second straight year. The document lists an overall dip of more than 8% for Category A crime between 2024 and 2025, meaning offenses like murder, rape, arson, and high-level drug trafficking. This includes a decrease in homicides by over 15% and a decline in narcotics cases by more than 11%. The governor thanked law enforcement and other Kentuckians who are working daily to make the state safer. Kentucky Supreme Court has upheld the murder conviction of Casey Byrd in the 2022 death of London police officer Logan Medlock. Prosecutors say Byrd was intoxicated when he struck and killed Medlock in October of 2022. Byrd argued his conviction should be reduced to vehicular homicide, but the high court ruled the murder conviction was appropriate. Byrd is serving a 20-year prison sentence. More news, Somerset106.com, WTLOAM.com.
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12: Here's your WTLO forecast. I'm staff meteorologist Megan Mulford. A flood watch continues. Cloudy skies expected tonight with a chance for storms. Lows dip down to about 71. Southerly winds 5 to 10 miles an hour. Overcast with fog early tomorrow. Storms likely. Highs level off around 85. With your WTLO forecast, I'm staff meteorologist Megan Mulford. Currently, it's 81 degrees.
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2: Here's your WTLO forecast. I'm staff meteorologist Megan Mulford. A flood watch continues. Cloudy skies expected tonight with a chance for storms. Lows dip down to about 71. Southerly winds 5 to 10 miles an hour. Overcast with fog early tomorrow. Storms likely. Highs level off around 85. With your WTLO forecast, I'm staff meteorologist Megan Mulford. Currently, it's 81 degrees.
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been standing up. Now look here. I want that guitar to fall in on now. Tighten it up now. Oh yeah. Now tighten it up, Augie. Yeah, now everybody tighten it up now. Now look here. We gonna make it mellow for you now.

0: I'm Jessica Ettinger, CNBC, Wall Street in the End today with a down day for the major averages. The Dow falling 44 points, led lower by shares of Caterpillar, down 5.5%. The S&P 500 index down 4 points. The Nasdaq fell 60 points today. Microsoft shares, though, popped almost 6%, had their best day in a year. Chip makers, not so hot. Qualcomm shares were down 7.5%. Micron down 6.5%. Nvidia shares were down 1.5% today. June is on pace for a mixed month for stocks, with two trading days left next Monday and Tuesday. Only the Dow is in the green right now for the month. Companies whose shares hit fresh all-time highs today include Monster Beverage, Cardinal Health, Johnson & Johnson, and drug maker Eli Lilly. Jessica Ettinger, CNBC.
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11: Here's your WTLO forecast. I'm staff meteorologist Megan Mulford. A flood watch continues until 6 p.m. tomorrow night. Lows around 71. Tonight, under cloudy skies with a chance for storms. South winds 5 to 10 miles an hour. Cloudy skies expected with fog early. Tomorrow, thunderstorms likely. High temperatures reach up to 85. With your WTLO forecast, I'm staff meteorologist Megan Mulford. Right now, 81.
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1: Fox News, I'm Carmen Roberts. The death toll in Venezuela skyrockets to 920 from the twin earthquakes that devastated the region, more than 3,300 injured. In California, a judge declares a mistrial in the federal arson case of the man accused of setting the most expensive fire in U.S. history, the Palisades Fire.
2: Two of our producers in court say defendant Jonathan Rinderknecht wiped back tears.
1: Fox's William LaJeunesse says the judge made the ruling after the jury sent a note saying,
2: "We have people on both sides that are dead set, unwavering. We are at a standstill. We are unsure how to proceed."
1: Federal prosecutors plan to retry the case. And former Trump National Security Advisor John Bolton pleads guilty to illegally retaining classified information. America's listening to Fox News.
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4: I'm Patrick Johnson with your local and regional news. The 2025 Crime in Kentucky report showing a drop in serious offenses across the Commonwealth for a second straight year. The document lists an overall dip of more than 8% for Category A crime between 2024 and 2025, meaning offenses like murder, rape, arson, and high-level drug trafficking. This includes a decrease in homicides by over 15% and a decline in narcotics cases by more than 11%. The governor thanked law enforcement and other Kentuckians who are working daily to make the state safer. Kentucky Supreme Court has upheld the murder conviction of Casey Byrd in the 2022 death of London police officer Logan Medlock. Prosecutors say Byrd was intoxicated when he struck and killed Medlock in October of 2022. Byrd argued his conviction should be reduced to vehicular homicide, but the high court ruled the murder conviction was appropriate. Byrd is serving a 20-year prison sentence. More news, Somerset106.com, WTLOAM.com.
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9: We have these obituaries. Penny Fry Owens, age 65, of Somerset, passed away on Saturday, June 20th. Visitation will be Saturday, June 27th, from 12 noon until 2 p.m. at Lake Cumberland Funeral Home. Funeral will be Saturday at 2 p.m. at the chapel of Lake Cumberland Funeral Home. Burial will be in the Chesterview Cemetery. Lake Cumberland Funeral Home entrusted with the arrangements for Penny Fry Owens. Jenny Lou Hamilton Stringer, age 86, of Somerset, passed away on Saturday, June 20th at the Gene Waddle Care Center. Visitation will be from 11 a.m. to 1 p.m. on Saturday, June 27th at the First Church of God, 346 Monticello Street in Somerset. A service celebrating the life will be held at 1 p.m. at the church with Pastor Tyler Ford and Reverend Danny Brummett officiating. Interment will follow in the Lakeside Memorial Garden Cemetery. In lieu of flowers, contributions can be made to the Gideon's Memorial Bible Plan. You may also sign the online tribute book at SomersetUndertaking.com. Somerset Undertaking Company and Crematory entrusted with the arrangements for Jenny Lou Hamilton Stringer. Anita Troxtel, age 81, passed away on June 25th. A funeral service will be held at 1 p.m. on Monday, June 29th at Pulaski Funeral Home with Reverend Tim Ogle officiating with burial in the Tateville Cemetery. Pulaski Funeral Home in charge of the arrangements for Anita Troxtel.
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12: 1 in 8 American children will be mistreated before they reach the age of 18, according to research by Christopher Wilderman, associate professor of sociology at Yale University.
13: Child abuse is about 20% of the cases we see in the data, so that's physical abuse, sexual abuse, or some sort of severe form of psychological or emotional abuse. The other 80% of the cases we see in these data are cases of neglect. Children being sort of chronically malnourished to the point that their teacher noticed, or a neighbor noticing that a 7-year-old child had been left to raise his 3-year-old and 1-year-old siblings on his own for days at a time.
12: Dr. Wilderman recommends community programs in which nurses visit newborns and their parents over a period of time to offer practical advice to help ease some of the stress of parenting. With Checkup on Health, I'm Chris Whitting.
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19: I'm Jeff Alley on the Cromwell Ag Radio Network. States may have to shell out about $9 billion to cover SNAP benefits starting next year. That's when accounting for payment error rates issued Wednesday for fiscal 25, the Center on Budget and Policy Priorities says. Almost half of the states may owe $100 million or more, the Nonpartisan Research and Policy Institute says in an analysis released yesterday. The One Big Beautiful Bill Act shifted more of the administrative costs to run the SNAP program to the states and also required them to pay a portion of SNAP benefits for the first time. Starting October 1st, 2027, that portion will be between 5 and 15% of benefits, depending on the error rate for fiscal year 25 or 26. The error rate is a measure of over and under payments in the SNAP that are largely reflective of the unintentional mistakes, often by program administrators. If states can't fully cover these huge new costs by raising taxes or cutting other services, they'll need to further restrict access to SNAP or potentially end the program entirely. A new executive order signed yesterday by President Trump seeks to promote precision ag techniques and expedite approval of new pesticide active ingredients. I'm Jeff Daly on the Cromwell Ag Radio Network.
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23: Here's your WTLO forecast. I'm staff meteorologist Megan Mulford. A flood watch continues until 6 p.m. tomorrow night. Lows around 71 tonight under cloudy skies with a chance for storms. South winds 5 to 10 miles an hour. Cloudy skies expected with fog early tomorrow. Thunderstorms likely. High temperatures reach up to 85. With your WTLO forecast, I'm staff meteorologist Megan Mulford. Right now, 81.
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0: I'm Jessica Ettinger, CNBC, Wall Street in the End today with a down day for the major averages. The Dow falling 44 points, led lower by shares of Caterpillar, down 5.5%. The S&P 500 index down 4 points. The NASDAQ fell 60 points today. Microsoft shares, though, popped almost 6%, had their best day in a year. Chip makers, not so hot. Qualcomm shares were down 7.5%. Micron down 6.5%. NVIDIA shares were down 1.5% today. June is on pace for a mixed month for stocks, with two trading days left next Monday and Tuesday. Only the Dow is in the green right now for the month. Companies whose shares hit fresh all-time highs today include Monster Beverage, Cardinal Health, Johnson & Johnson, and drug maker Eli Lilly. Jessica Ettinger, CNBC.
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8: Here's your WTLO forecast. I'm staff meteorologist Megan Mulford. A flood watch continues until 6 p.m. tomorrow night. Lows around 71 tonight under cloudy skies with a chance for storms. South winds 5 to 10 miles an hour. Cloudy skies expected with fog early tomorrow. Thunderstorms likely. High temperatures reach up to 85. With your WTLO forecast, I'm staff meteorologist Megan Mulford. Right now, 81.
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0: Here's your WTLO forecast. I'm staff meteorologist Megan Mulford. A flood watch continues until 6 p.m. tomorrow night. Lows around 71 tonight under cloudy skies with a chance for storms. South winds 5 to 10 miles an hour. Cloudy skies expected with fog early tomorrow. Thunderstorms likely. High temperatures reach up to 85. With your WTLO forecast, I'm staff meteorologist Megan Mulford. Right now, 81.
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1: Here's your WTLO forecast. I'm staff meteorologist Megan Mulford. A flood watch continues until 6 p.m. tomorrow night. Lows around 71 tonight under cloudy skies with a chance for storms. South winds 5 to 10 miles an hour. Cloudy skies expected with fog early tomorrow. Thunderstorms likely. High temperatures reach up to 85. With your WTLO forecast, I'm staff meteorologist Megan Mulford. Right now, 81.
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1: Fox News, I'm Angelo Bavaro. Israel and Lebanon signing a U.S.-mediated framework agreement intended at eventually ending the Israeli occupation of southern Lebanon.
2: As I told all the parties here today, it's the beginning of the beginning. There's a lot of work ahead. We don't in any way underestimate the difficulty of the task ahead, but we understand the importance of it, how vital it is. And we are honored to have played a part in bringing this together.
1: Secretary of State Marco Rubio. The case against the man accused of starting last year's deadly Palisades fire ending in a mistrial.
3: 10 jurors said they would vote against conviction or not guilty. 2 others would not go along on any of the 3 charges.
1: Federal prosecutors say they will retry. That was Fox's William Lajeunesse. The death toll in Venezuela climbing to at least 920 from major twin earthquakes. 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
5: 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Get the forecast and high and low temperatures for today and tomorrow. 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
9: Here's your WTLO forecast. I'm staff meteorologist Megan Mulford. A flood watch continues until 6 p.m. tomorrow night. Lows around 71. Tonight, under cloudy skies with a chance for storms. South winds 5 to 10 miles an hour. Cloudy skies expected with fog early. Tomorrow, thunderstorms likely. High temperatures reach up to 85. With your WTLO forecast, I'm staff meteorologist Megan Mulford. Right now, 81.
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3: Hey, very delightful. Good evening to you, and welcome once again out to PNC Park in Pittsburgh. Tonight, it's game one of a three-game series between the Reds and the Pirates as the Reds try to reverse their fortunes against National League Central Division foes. After an off day yesterday following the three-game sweep at the hands of the Milwaukee Brewers, the Reds try to bounce back, but they've got their work cut out for them tonight. The Pirates send right-hander Paul Skeens to the mound, while the Reds will counter with left-hander Andrew Abbott. Should be a great pitching matchup on a great night for baseball in Pittsburgh. First pitch comes your way shortly, but right now, here's Yid with tonight's pregame show. Yid?
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4: The Reds kick off a three-game series tonight in Pittsburgh, and this is the Cincinnati Reds pregame show. I'm Dave Armbruster. TJ Friedel started the season with the Reds, but had a rough go of it, batting just 179 in 47 games. He was optioned back to Louisville on June 3rd. One of the voices of the bats, Jim Couch, had a chance to catch up with the Pennsylvania native.
10: TJ, thanks for taking time to visit, and I know that at the end of June this season, a lot of places you thought you might be. Louisville, Kentucky is not one of them. That being said, how have things gone for you since you've been down here? You've played at about 15 games since the option in early June.
5: Yeah, it's been good getting down here and playing every day and working on a few things in my swing. But, you know, I'm just blessed to be able to play baseball every single day. And no matter if it's here, Cincinnati, or whatever it is, it's still a blessing to be able to play.
10: You mentioned working on your swing. What were the key things that you guys talked about in Cincinnati when you were with Terry Francona that he said, hey, go down there and work on these things and hopefully get back to where you've been the last 3 years or so?
5: I mean, it wasn't anything specific, like mechanically or anything like that. It was mostly just getting back to playing my game. And I know last year in spring training, Tito's first year managing, the biggest thing he wanted for me was to just try and get on base two times a game, whether that's a walk, a bunt, a base hit, whatever it is. That was kind of his goal for me. And so nothing's really changed in that department. I know what he expects of me, and I know what kind of player I am. And right now it's just simplifying a lot in my stance, in my approach, and just working on those little things. And so far I've been feeling really good.
10: When the 1st of June or so rolled around and you were in with Terry Francona, he told you that you were coming down here. The reports are, and he said it, that you accepted it very heartily, understood why they were doing it, understood what you needed to do to come down here. That's not always the case with players. How were you able to accept it the way you did?
5: I know I wasn't myself, and I know how I was performing at that time. I wasn't helping the team win, and that's something I've always kind of been prideful of and hung my hat on, is what can I do that day to help the team win, and what can I do, what can I bring to the table, whether it's offensively, defensively, whatever it may be. And I just wasn't able to do that at that time, and I knew I needed to be better, and I knew I had to work on some things to get better. So that's kind of, and since I've been here, that's how I felt, is I've been doing things every day to help the team win, and doing the little things, whether it's defense, base running, offensively, no matter, there's many facets of the game that I can impact. And so that was the biggest thing for me, is just continue to play hard every single day. And like I said before, it's just a blessing for me to continue to be able to play no matter where it's at. I love this game, and I never take a day for granted.
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4: It's the Reds and Pirates tonight from PNC Park in Pittsburgh, and thanks for joining us on the Cincinnati Reds pregame show. I'm Dave Armbruster. Game two of this series is tomorrow at 4:05. The wrap-up is Sunday at 1:35. Time for the voice of the fan. Here's Nick Kirby.
18: The last series for the Reds was about as deflating of a series that you can have. The Reds were coming off a really nice series win at Yankee Stadium. They just flat-out gave away any and all momentum they had against the Brewers. It does not get any easier for the Reds. If you look at the next seven opposing starting pitchers, or at least who's lined up to face the Reds, it's not pretty. The Reds are going to face some really good pitching. I try to stay away from the hyperboles in a long 162-game baseball season, but given how far the Reds have fallen back in the standings, the next seven games, well, they're pretty much make it or break it for this team. I'm hoping that they can find a way to respond in a big way. My name is Nick Kirby, and I co-host the daily Chatterbox Reds podcast. 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
20: 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I was the Reds Minor League Player of the Year in 2023. And I became the first Red and fifth major leaguer since 1900 to record his first career home run and first two steals of his career in the same game. Who am I? I've got the answer after this on the Reds Radio Network.
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20: I earned 16 varsity letters in high school, playing baseball, football, basketball, and track and field. I was the Reds Minor League Player of the Year in 2023. And I became the first Red and fifth major leaguer since 1900 to record his first career homer and first two steals of his career in the same game. Who am I? Reds outfielder Blake Dunn. And I'm Lance McAllister.
4: And this is the Cincinnati Reds pregame show. I'm Dave Armbruster. Blake Dunn, by the way, is back in the starting lineup tonight for Cincinnati as they take on the Pirates in Pittsburgh. He is leading off and playing center field. Since being called up, Dunn has really done a good job, especially here in the month of June. Among all center fielders since June 1st, Dunn is tied for 6th in runs scored with 10. He is 11th with a .276 batting average and 11th with a .329 on base percentage. The Reds welcome right-hander Zach McCambly back to the team tonight. McCambly, of course, came to the Reds back on May 17th when Rhys Hines was traded to Miami. He appeared in three games earlier this month for the Reds. He didn't give up a run in his first two games, but allowed 3-on-4 hits against the Pirates on June 8th. McCambly is back with the team because Tony Santion has been placed on the 15-day injured list with a left oblique strain. You'll hear more about that from Terry Francona coming up in just a couple of minutes. Emilio Pagan, who is coming back from a hamstring strain, made his first rehab appearance with the AAA Louisville Bats this afternoon. He was the opener in Game 1 of their doubleheader and pitched a perfect inning, the three outs coming on a fly ball, a ground out, and then a line out. And this welcome back report is brought to you by Elk & Elk, serious lawyers for serious injuries, and an official sponsor of the Cincinnati Reds. Call 1-800-ELK. Ohio. Don't go away. As mentioned, Tommy sits down with Reds manager Terry Francona next. This is the Reds Radio Network.
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2: Welcome back to the Reds pregame show. Time for a daily chat with Reds manager Terry Francona. Tito, we've learned today that Tony Santion is going to have to go on the injured list. What's the latest on him, and is this something that's maybe been bothering him for a while?
3: No, it wasn't bothering for a while. And truth be told, I'm not sure he knows when he did it. I think that's how maybe tough a guy he is, because he did it pretty good. You know, after he pitched the last, I think, Tuesday night. So he wasn't going to pitch Wednesday because he'd been in three or four. So he didn't even really pick up a ball. Then the next day, he started to throw, and he really felt it. So this is like, you know, 4 PM is when they all get together. We got him for an MRI that night out at Beacon, and it came back, I think, like third or fourth inning, and we knew he was going to be down for a while.
2: How much did that factor into the management of the seventh inning? You've got Maul in the game. Probably didn't help that he ends up allowing both left-handers to reach, and then you get in that situation with the bases loaded, and he's in there, and you've got Vaughn at the plate, yeah, who we all know kills left-handers. Does the Santion issue factor into that, and what all goes into that decision right there?
3: Well, it wasn't just Tony. I mean, that was a big part of it, but it was Petty's down, Garcia, Burke. That's four. And I was looking at those numbers too. I saw them. Believe me, I did not feel good. And if I'm going to be guilty of something, it is that, like, I try to count backwards, and if I'm not sure we can reach, or if we can go 10 innings, can you imagine if we got to the 10th inning and didn't have a pitcher? I mean, I can't. Like, you asked me earlier if I have trouble sleeping. There's a lot of nights. Not because of that. Was I uncomfortable? Of course. But did I feel unprepared? No. And that's when I would really have a hard time with myself.
2: We continue our pregame chat with Reds manager Terry Francona in a moment on the Reds Radio Network.
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2: Welcome back to our pregame chat with Reds manager Terry Francona. Tito, obviously that's he ends up getting the bases clearing double. It's a big blow. But then this team still showed the fight to try to battle back. You come within a base runner of getting this game tied or maybe a hit away from winning it. What's that show? I know we've kind of talked about this team's resolve. This comes against a team that has given this group fits for a while now. But what does that say about this team's resolve?
3: Well, and that's probably why I choose to protect them the way I do, because I think I get to see like Tony Santion in my office after the game and him more worried about me and Tracy than him, or Emilio Pagan, who was the other guy in my office volunteering to pitch without a rehab. Those are the things that I see. And so is it always perfect? No, but God dang it, man. They try. And like I said a million times, when we win, we'll win together. When we lose, I'll be there right there with them.
2: You get the off day yesterday. Now you've got another divisional matchup with Pittsburgh. When you look at Paul Skenes, this is a guy that has, I don't want to say he's been struggling, but he's been beat lately. How much do you use the information that other teams have had success against him when you go up against him?
3: Well, we tried to do that the first time when he opened the season with the Mets and didn't get out of the first. And then he came 5 days later and just carved us up. So, I mean, his stuff is off the charts. He's not been getting as deep in games, which to me says maybe command isn't quite where it has been. Hopefully that's the case. But the other thing is, too, is you got to make him pay when he doesn't command.
2: That's Reds manager Terry Francona. The Reds and Pirates kick off a 3-game series coming up shortly. It has more of the pregame show next on the Reds Radio Network.
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0: Right-hander Paul Skeens, he's 6-7 with a 2.86 ERA. Left-hander Andrew Abbott goes to the mound for Cincinnati. He's 5-4, his ERA 3.83. The Reds and Pirates are coming up next on the Reds Radio Network.
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0: Just about time for baseball in Pittsburgh. Let's head back to PNC Park now with all the play-by-play of the Reds and Pirates. Here's Tommy Thrall.
1: 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And we begin with Terry Francona's visiting Reds. The Reds come in 37-42 on the season. The Reds are 12.5 back in the division, 5.5 back in the wild card, leading things off the center fielder Blake Dunn. Hitting second is the shortstop, Ellie De La Cruz. Batting third, the left fielder, J.J. Blade. Sal Stewart will play first base and hit fourth. Batting fifth, the designated hitter, Nathaniel Lowe. Eugenio Suarez plays third base and hits sixth. Batting seventh, the right fielder, Spencer Steer. Tyler Stevenson will catch and hit eighth. And batting ninth, the second baseman, Matt McClain. On the mound for the Reds tonight, left-hander Andrew Abbott. Again, Dunn, De La Cruz, Blade, Stewart, Lowe, Suarez, Steer, Stevenson, and McClain with Abbott pitching. Now for Don Kelly's Pittsburgh Pirates. They're game over 500. The Pirates are 41-40. They're in fourth in the division, 9.5 back in the division, but they are 2.5 back of the wild card.

0: third in the National League. Leading things off is the shortstop, Connor Griffin. Brandon Lau plays second base and hits second. Batting third, the left fielder, Brian Reynolds. Marcell Ozuna will DH and hit fourth. Batting fifth, the first baseman, Ryan O'Hearn. Esmerlin Valdez, the right fielder, hitting sixth. Batting seventh, Jared Triolo, the third baseman. In center field, hitting eighth, Jake Mangum. And catching and hitting ninth, Henry Davis. On the mound for the Pirates, right-hander Paul Skeens. Again, Griffin, Lau, Reynolds, Ozuna, O'Hearn, Valdez, Triolo, Mangum, and Davis, Skeens pitching. Here's your umpires tonight at home plate. Jeremy Rehack, the crew chief, Dan Iasonias at first base. And at second base, Adam Beck with Louis Krupa around at third base. Pleased as always to be joined by the crafty left-hander Chris Welsh. I'm Tommy Thraw. Great to be with you tonight as the Reds and Pirates will kick off this three-game series. And Chris, first things first, the Reds got to figure out a way to get a divisional win. I mean, the Reds have struggled mightily. They just got swept in those three games at home to the Brewers. And the divisional woes have continued, especially against these Pirates.
1: Well, it's not going to be very easy, I think, against the Pirates tonight because Paul Skeens is, well, he's Paul Skeens. I mean, he's Cy Young Award winner a couple of years ago. He's a guy that is a two-time All-Star. He dials it up there in the upper 90s. He's got five or six different pitches that he uses. Oh, by the way, he's 5-0 against the Reds lifetime. So they pick a tough customer tonight. Here's a guy that you've got to be aggressive against early in the count. He throws a lot of off-speed pitches then. You don't necessarily want to hit his slider or his changeup after you've seen his fastball. Go up there free-swinging and let it rip.
0: Well, we'll see how it goes because you talk about how good he has been against the Reds. You wonder, is he catching the Reds at a good time or are the Reds catching him at a good time? Because it has not gone very well for the Pirates when he's been on the mound lately. The Pirates have lost each of his last seven starts. And you wonder, is that really a product of what he's been doing, or is that more just the Pirates not being able to score some runs when he's on the mound?
1: I think that he has just picked the wrong day to pitch. I mean, sometimes you go out there and your team doesn't do much for you offensively, but he's a pro's pro. He's going to come right after you. I mean, games that he loses, he goes six innings and he gives up one run or two runs. So it's not like he's getting beat all over the ballpark. He's a guy that when he takes the mound, though, the Pirates know that they're going to be in a really good chance to win the ball game. They've not taken advantage of that. Well, just think what their record would be if they had won, you know, say three-quarters of the games that he had started.
0: Well, he has not given up more than two earned runs in any of his last five starts, and the Pirates have lost all of them. So kind of gives you an idea how things have gone for Paul Skeens. Reds and Pirates, hope you enjoy it. Let's play. First pitch presented by Cincinnati Children's. Changing the outcome together. Skeens into his windup. Turns it loose. First pitch to Dunn. Right over the inside corner with the first pitch fastball. And the count is nothing and one. And we are underway. 73 degrees is our TempStar game time temperature tonight under cloudy skies in Pittsburgh. Dunn had a couple of hits in the series wrap-up on Wednesday. Now Skeens is home with the 0-1 pitch, and Dunn swings, fouls it back, and the count is nothing and two now on Blake Dunn. Dunn hitting .279, two home runs, six RBIs. And boy, what a bright spot Blake Dunn has been since his most recent return to the Reds. Skeens back into his windup, turns it loose, and the pitch to Dunn, check swing. Did he go? They ask it first, and no swing, says Dan Iasonia. It's a ball and two strikes on Blake Dunn. Skeens back out into his windup, and here's the right-hander's 1-2 pitch. Breaking ball spins way high, and it's a two-ball, two-strike count.
1: After two fastballs to get ahead, Skeens has gone back-to-back sliders. Dunn is really good at hitting the ball the other way. Take that slider and loop it into right field.
0: They play him that way. The pitch in too tight, almost hit him with a changeup, and the count runs full, three balls and two strikes. If maybe there's one thing you can say about Skeens' quote-unquote struggles lately, it has been his command has been a little inconsistent. Right-hander's home with the 3-2 pitch. Swing and Dunn fouls it away, and Dunn already seeing a lot of pitches here from Paul Skeens to begin the ballgame. Skeens still having an all-star caliber season. His ERA is still under 3. He's 6-7. 2.86 ERA for Skeens. The right-hander back to the plate with a payoff pitch. Dunn swings, hits a line drive on one hop off the glove of Connor Griffin, who kind of swiped at it out to his left. And the ball ricochets into center field, and Dunn is aboard. We'll see hit or error. Probably an error on the shortstop, Connor Griffin.
1: Boy, he just didn't look like Griffin got his feet moving at all. He had a bad read on it. I think it came off the bat very hard, probably knuckling out there to the young shortstop.
0: Well, they're going to give him a hit.
1: Yeah.
0: So
1: I think it was a knuckle ball.
0: Yeah.
1: It was hit very hard by Blake Dunn.
0: You could tell it was a tough play for Griffin in his first game back after spending about 3 weeks on the injured list with an elbow injury. First pitch to Ellie De La Cruz, a fastball strike on the inside corner, nothing and one on Ellie.
1: Yeah, Griffin missed all that time. He only played one rehab game.
0: Yeah.
1: Sometimes some teams think those are overrated.
0: Tore it up in Altoona, in the one game he played in, he decided, well, time to go. Here's the 0-1 to De La Cruz upstairs.
1: Been here, done that.
0: Yep. All right.
1: This year.
0: Yeah, exactly. One ball, one strike on Ellie. Ellie with just one hit so far in seven at-bats since his return from the injured list in two games. That one hit was on Wednesday. He was 1-for-4, walked and scored a run. Dunn, pretty good lead at first. Not going. The pitch to Ellie is swung on, swatted in the air, center field. It'll send the right fielder Manga, or center fielder Mangum, back over his right shoulder to make the catch in front of the bullpens for the first out here in the first inning. And Dunn has to stay at first. One away. Now J.J. Blade will stand in. Blade hitting .243 with 13 home runs, 35 driven in on the year. At the plate with a runner at first base here and one out. Skeens against the Reds has been virtually unhittable. The Pirates have won all six games that Skeens has started against the Reds. Right-hander's home with the first pitch to J.J. Blade, and it's off the outside corner a little bit low with a fastball, and it's 1-0. Skeens himself is 5-0. There's only been one no decision in those six starts. He's 5-0, a 0.53 ERA. He's only given up two earned runs to the Reds in his six starts. The pitch is a strike on the outside corner to J.J. Blade on a backdoor slider, and the count is even at one ball and one strike. The Reds are certainly hoping to reverse those fortunes on this night. Skeens the plate, and it's way high and outside, a fastball. Two balls and one strike now in J.J. Blade. Skeens through the signs, readies. And from the belt, here's the right-hander's 2-1. Instead, he'll pick on Dunn over at first base, and Blake Dunn dives back into the bag easily.
1: You know, Skeens not exactly a quick move to first, but he's got a very kind of abbreviated, compact move to home for a big guy.
0: Fullerton native delivers, and the pitch is a strike with a slider to J.J. Blade, 2-2.
1: You know, you don't realize how big Paul Skeens is until you go up and stand next to him. He is 6'6", 250. And there is not an ounce of fat.
0: No. Skeens sets ready. Now here he comes with the 2-2 pitch. Dunn, pretty good lead over at first base. Not going as Blade swings through a changeup away, and he's down on strikes. First strikeout of the night for Paul Skeens. Two gone here in the first inning, and now the batter, Sal Stewart.
1: The changeup that he threw and got Blade to chase way out in front, that is actually his second most used pitch, fastball changeup, if you were to select the top two.
0: So with everything he's got in his arsenal, he's a little bit old-fashioned. First pitch is in there for a called strike and a first pitch breaking ball. It sweeps in nothing and one on the right-handed hitting Sal Stewart.
1: I think that Skeens falls into the trap that so many pitchers do nowadays, where they show the team the whole arsenal right there in the first inning.
0: Skeens readies. Here he comes with the 0-1 pitch, and Sal takes a little bit low. Fastball down. Evens the count at one ball and one strike. Paul Skeens just turned 24 years old on May the 29th, and already he's won a Rookie of the Year. As Chris mentioned, an All-Star twice. He's won an ERA title and a Cy Young Award. One ball, one strike, and Stewart swings. Skies one high in the air, short right, coming on Valdez. He will make the catch, and the inning is over. The Reds get a leadoff single from Blake Dunn. He's stranded. We go to the bottom of the first. It's the Reds nothing, and the Pirates coming up on the Reds Radio Network.
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0: Pittsburgh Pirates. Boy, has he been throwing the ball well lately for the Reds. The left-hander's home of the first pitch to Connor Griffin, and it's off the outside corner for ball one. He's just been pitching like you expect Andrew Abbott to pitch. He was on the mound when the Reds beat the Yankees 10-2 in New York, June the 20th. That was his last start. Abbott's home with the 1-0 pitch, and it is scorched deep left field off the bat of Griffin and gone. That's into the bleachers. The second level of seating out in left field. And Connor Griffin put the Pirates up 1-0.
1: I kind of wish that Connor Griffin spent one more night in Altoona.
0: You and Andrew Abbott both. Well, he did that in Altoona. Homered and tripled, going 2-for-2 in that game. Now he has his fifth home run of the year. This time he does it on the second pitch of the game. Swung on, and now Brandon Lau skies one high in the air, short left center field. Coming on, the left fielder Blade to make the catch, and Brandon Lau is the first out. Tell you what, Connor Griffin's having a heck of a rookie year.
1: You know, Ed, if you like old school, you'll like Connor Griffin. Doesn't showboat at home plate, doesn't flip the bat, doesn't dog it around the bases, puts his head down, runs around, and scores a run.
0: Brian Reynolds, a wave and a miss at the first pitch from Andrew Abbott. Starts him with a hook, and the count is nothing and one on Brian Reynolds. Currently working on a 30-game on-base streak. That's the longest active on-base streak in the big leagues right now. But as part of that, he currently has a 15-game hit streak. He's hitting over 400 spanning that hit streak with five home runs and six doubles. Brian Reynolds is locked in. It seems like he torches the Reds as it is. Ground ball headed toward the middle. Ellie moving to his left field and throws out Reynolds. So if you're the Reds, the last thing you want to see when you come to town is a red-hot Brian Reynolds. Well, here he is, but he grounds out in his first at-bat tonight.
1: Pretty nice footwork right there by Ellie. He just kind of glided right over there behind second base, made that look extremely easy. And it really wasn't.
0: Now with two outs, Marcell Ozuna. First pitch to Ozuna is a fastball low for ball one. The count is 1-0 on Marcell Ozuna. 201, six homers, 25 driven in for Ozuna, hitting right there in the heart of the Pirate lineup. Abbott's pitch, a strike, curveball across at the knees.
2: The pitch was ruled a strike, the hitter's challenging.
0: So let's find out, was it a strike or was it low? It was a little bit low.
2: The call is overturned. Challenges remaining.
0: It was just a little bit low. 0.3 inch down. Two out to Ozuna. Big cut and a miss on a changeup down. Two balls, one strike.
1: He challenged one that missed by maybe a tenth of an inch, and then chased one that missed by 4 inches.
0: Right. Go figure. Now the 2-1 pitch, and Ozuna wave and a miss at a changeup. He was out in front of that. Count is level now. Two balls and two strikes. That one got a lot of the plate.
1: Well, I love that from Andrew Abbott. Back-to-back changeups. He must have got a phone call from Mario Soto today.
0: Two balls, two strikes, and here's Abbott's 2-2 pitch. Ozuna hits it sharply on the ground past the third baseman Suarez, ranging to his left, and that's by him. And into left field, Ozuna's aboard. Playable ball, it looked like, for Suarez as sharply as that ball was hit. And it was hit sharply. But it looked like it went right under the glove of Suarez as he moved to his left.
1: Well, it came off the bat hooking. It was a breaking ball down, and Ozuna really laid into it. And that would be a really tough play for Suarez, although it did go off the tip of his glove.
0: It sure did. Went right off the thumb finger of his glove. Suarez looked to be a little frustrated that he didn't grab it. First pitch, a fastball in for a strike. The count is nothing and one now on Ryan O'Hearn. What a great pickup Ryan O'Hearn has been for these Pirates this year. The 0-1 pitch, and O'Hearn swings, sends one foul, slicing into the seats down the left field line, out of play, and he's down to the count 0-2. By the way, even though that hit the thumb of Suarez's glove, it still does go for a hit for Osuna. Runner at first with two outs. O'Hearn hitting .285. He has 11 homers. 45 knocked in the 0-2 pitch. And O'Hearn watches strike three sweep across the outside corner. Good backdoor breaking ball from Andrew Abbott ends a first inning in which the Pirates get a leadoff home run to take a 1-0 lead to the second on the Reds Radio Network.
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0: Pirates on a 1-0 lead. Nathaniel Lowe to lead things off for the Reds here in the second. Lowe, Suarez, Steer. If anybody gets on, Tyler Stevenson, and the first pitch on the way to Nathaniel Lowe on the outside corner. Call to strike, 0-1. Starts him with a fastball. 0-1 the count. Right-hander into his windup. Skeens brings it home. The pitch is swung on, and that's fouled back. Skeens has 45 strikeouts over his six career starts against the Reds. The pitch, and Lowe takes a little bit low with a changeup on the outside corner. One ball, two strikes. 1-0 Pittsburgh, and here comes Skeens. Swung on, and this is fouled into the seats left side. Will end up in the first row of the upper deck and then bounce back down into the seats below. Nice crowd on hand on this beautiful Friday night for baseball. 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Lowe swings and he lines one into right center field. That's a hit. He's going to think about two. It's cut off by Valdez. The throw back in is late and offline. And Lowe will go into second base, standing with a leadoff double.
1: You know what you really like about Lowe from a hitting standpoint? He never really looks like he overswings anything. He just kind of gives you a three-quarter swing. It's a nice flat plane, and he got a ball right in his wheelhouse.
0: Now Eugenio Suarez, the batter, with a runner at second base and nobody out. First pitch to Suarez is up and in. A fastball on the count is 1-0 on Eugenio Suarez.
1: Now, Suarez really doesn't hit the ball the other way very much, but it would certainly be nice to get that runner to third base. You know he's going to get a slider at least once or twice in his at-bat.
0: Suarez had a couple of hits in that game, and now he swings, hits a looping liner just out of the reach of the diving shortstop, Connor Griffin. Boy, it was equidistant between Triolo and Griffin, and probably about 2 inches total. An inch out of the reach of Triolo, an inch out of the reach of Griffin diving in the hole. Just barely got by both of them. A soft line drive, base hit to left, advances low to third. He had to make sure that it wasn't caught, so only a 90-feet advance for low, but like you talked about, get that runner to third. Suarez does. The Reds have him at the corners with nobody out, and now Spencer Steer. Steer had a good day at the plate on Wednesday night. 2 for 5, a home run, 2 RBIs. You hope that he's getting back on track. The pitch to Steer is low and outside for ball one. It was interesting talking to him today about getting going again and what works when he's going right. He said, when it goes wrong, usually my direction's off. And he loves to go and aim center, right center. That's what he's looking to do. The pitch swung on and missed, a slider away, and he waves right over the top of it. And as we've talked about a lot of times, that allows you to drive the ball the other way, and then if you get a breaking ball, you can pull it to your pull side, keep it fair, and do damage with it. Right-hander Skeens is ready, and now the 1-1 pitch, and a swing and a miss, a slider down and away. He goes, my direction gets off. I know that. It's just, it's not always that easy just to fix it.
1: Yeah, it's not easy to fix it and try to get a hit off a big league pitcher. But he is one of the lowest number of times a right-handed hitter hits a ball to right field. In fact, he's the 9th worst in that category. So he knows what he's doing wrong. Now he's up to protect the plate here. He's got the whole right side of the infield wide open.
0: 1 ball, 2 strikes. Nobody on, 2 men out. Or the other way around, swinging a tap foul. 2 on, nobody out. 1 ball, 2 strikes on Spencer Steer after tapping that one over to the third base side. Still a ball and 2 strikes on the Reds right fielder. He goes, the process to fix that is different every time. He goes, that's the hard part, and that's what makes it so hard to fix it, even though you know what the problem is. Swung on and fouled away.
1: Yeah, but there's usually one key in your swing that kind of keeps it together, whether you're thinking about your front shoulder, your hip, maybe where you step. Of course, you've got to be able to step and get your foot down on time. That's the number one thing.
0: Boy, timing is huge, isn't it?
1: It is, and with 2 strikes, think about taking that inside fastball up the middle, and that will protect you on an off-speed pitch, too.
0: 1 ball, 2 strikes. Here it comes. And a swing and again. Steer barely got a piece of the breaking ball. Fouls it away. Still 1 ball, 2 strikes on Spencer Steer.
1: Well, they're making Skeens work a little bit.
0: He's already thrown 31 pitches as he works here in the second inning with nobody out.
1: I mean, this is an absolute must score at least one in this inning.
0: Reds are down a run. The leadoff home run by Connor Griffin has the Pirates out to an early advantage. Skeens nods the sign. The big right-hander readies to the belt. Hands together. Here he comes. Line drive toward the gap in left center field. Falling, and it's down for a base hit. Here comes Lowe home from third. Suarez to second. An RBI single for Spencer Steer has tied this game at 1.
1: Well, a good bit of hitting by Steer because he spoiled a lot of really good sliders until he finally got a fastball up and in. Since he's bailing open a little bit, he's able to get that bat head on it, got it into left center field. How about that? The Reds have hit 3 base hits in a row off of Paul Skeens.
0: They've got him at first and second with nobody out, and the batter is Tyler Stevenson. The pitch to Stevenson is in the dirt outside, a changeup, and he yanked that badly. 1-0 on Stevenson. Stevenson was 0-for-1 officially. Got lifted in the game Wednesday for a pinch hitter. But he did walk twice, swinging and a miss, and a split finger down. I feel like that might be the first split we've seen from Paul Skeens so far in this game. First 3 of reach for the Reds here in the second. 2 on, nobody out. A run in, the 1-1 to Stevenson. Swinging and a miss. Another split over the inside corner. That's a filthy pitch.
1: I mean, if you're Skeens, why would you throw anything different?
0: No kidding. It drops down and actually cuts in a little bit on the right-handed hitters. Stevenson looks like he's right on time, and then the ball just disappears right under his bat.
1: That's what he thinks.
0: One ball, two strikes. Here it comes, and he throws it again.
1: Yeah, the one thing about a splitter, though, it's really not meant to be thrown for a called strike. The best splitter comes in there about knee high and then dives down into the dirt. Hitter swings at it.
0: He threw it that time, but Stevenson laid off. The count is even, two balls, two strikes. Skeens home with a 2-2 pitch and a ground ball foul, this time back to the slider. And Stevenson fights it off. 2-2 on Stevenson. Suarez, the runner at second, steers at first. Lowe led off the inning with a double to the right center field gap. He scored from third on the base hit by Steer.
1: I do like the Reds' two-strike approach tonight.
0: Two balls, two strikes. Skeens from the belt, delivers. And a swing and a drive to right field, well hit and deep, and that is over the head of the right fielder Valdez. Off the Clemente wall, here comes Suarez around third to score. The throw goes into second, Steer to third on the RBI single the other way by Tyler Stevenson, and he roped it to right field. The Reds have a 2-1 advantage here in the second. Still nobody out.
1: That ball just kept carrying and carrying. It seems like the Reds are spoiling Skeens' off-speed pitches. Tyler Stevenson was laid off that third one in a row, and Skeens came right in there with another fastball, and that's what he rocketed off the wall.
0: Now the catcher, Henry Davis, going out to give Skeens a little bit of a breather. I mean, you kind of think of it in these terms. Skeens now at 38 pitches, and I get that it's a different inning. But when you look at it in terms of the fact that he doesn't have an out yet in the second, it's almost like he's at 38 pitches in the first inning.
1: Indeed.
0: Just because he hadn't got an out yet in the second inning. That's a pretty heavy workload here early on.
1: I just don't think that Skeens and their scouting department, dude, they're complicating things. You got a guy that throws 97 with the kind of movement that he has on his fastball, and now he's relying on his splitter and his breaking ball and his changeup. I'd have him out there throwing the heat.
0: Now it's starting to rain a little bit here in Pittsburgh. Matt McClain standing in, shows bunt, pulls the bat back on a sweeper.
1: McClain ought to be happy that the catcher, Henry Davis, didn't throw the ball to third base. That would have been batter interference. He leaned all over the third base, but in order to have that called, the catcher has to make a throw.
0: In an instance like that, is the runner at third automatically out?
1: No, the batter's out.
0: 0-1 the count on McClain. Runners at first and third. Nobody out. The pitch. And it's in there for a called strike.
1: Unless it's strike three, and then the runner's out as well.
0: 0-2 the count on McClain. First and third. Nobody out. One ball, one strike. Skeens the plate. And McClain lays off a breaking ball that dips low. Two balls and a strike. I said it was beginning to rain very lightly.
1: We wouldn't have a trip in Pittsburgh without a little bit of rain.
0: No, you want to talk about some rain now. 2-1. Down too low with a fastball. And it's a three ball, one strike count on McClain. It poured off and on for much of the night last night.
1: That was after the Pirates played a day game against the Mariners.
0: Yeah. Pirates looked good against Seattle yesterday, too. Here's the 3-1 to McClain. Swinging a foul, third base side. Full count, three balls, two strikes. Stevenson's at first base. Even though he hit that ball off the wall and right, he hit it so hard that the right fielder Valdez played it perfectly and made a strong throw into second, which held Stevenson at first. Count is full, 3-2. Skeens having all kinds of difficulty in the second inning. Another deep count, 3-2 pitch to Tyler Stevenson. And he struck him out looking. I said to Stevenson it was Matt McClain. McClain wants to challenge. He thought that was low. And
1: they're not going to give him a challenge. He walked away from home plate.
0: Oh, they are going to give it to him.
1: They are.
0: And, boy, the Pirates don't like it. It was low, ball four.
2: The call is overturned. turn. Cincinnati has two challenges.
0: And now they're loaded, and here comes Don Kelly.
1: And I think he's got a little bit of a reason for argument here. McClain assumed that that was ball four, and when it was called strike three, he didn't react in time.
0: And what Don Kelly is arguing with home plate umpire Jeremy Rehak is that Matt McClain was advised by the dugout to challenge that on his way to first base. And Don Kelly is still upset, and he's about ready to get run. He's very close. He will stay in this game after stating his piece. I understand his frustration. It was a pretty late challenge by McClain, but I think what you said is right. I think McClain didn't realize until the very end that that was actually called strike three. And as soon as he found out that it was strike three, he decided he would challenge.
1: So think about it. As a right-handed hitter, you think it's ball four, so you cross home plate on your way to first base. The umpire makes a move with his right arm to call strike three, but on the delay is when he actually verbalizes
0: it. Right.
1: So it really wasn't until kind of a delayed verbal call. Rehak probably realized that, and they gave him a little bit of a benefit of the doubt there.
0: Once you go back and rewatch it, McClain, as soon as he heard the verbal that it was strike three, he challenged immediately.
1: Uh-huh.
0: So in McClain's defense, I understand what Don Kelly was saying in a visit to the mound by Bill Murphy, the Pirate pitching coach. It looked like it was a long time between the call and McClain challenging. The reality is it really wasn't.
1: Well, I'm glad the Reds got a break. They deserve it.
0: Bases loaded, nobody out. Back to the top of the order. Blake Dunn swings, lines one to right, sinking quickly, on in a hurry. Valdez, catch is made. Tagging at third. Here comes Steer, throw to the plate, not in time. It gets away, but Skeens there to back it up. And the Reds have a 3-1 lead on the sac fly by Blake Dunn to right. Both runners move up. McClain into second base. Stevenson into third. And the Reds lead it 3-1.
1: Yeah, Dunn does a really good job. Mentioned it earlier, hitting the ball the other way. Boy, you really confuse the pitcher and the defense when you can do that.
0: Now the pitch to Ellie De La Cruz. Swing, and there's a long fly ball. Deep left center field, back in a hurry, Mangum. He'll make the catch. Both runners tag here. Stevenson will score, and up to third base is McClain. Back-to-back sack flies, and the Reds have a 4-1 advantage. Now J.J. Blade. Well, you look at what Skeens did through his first 35 innings against the Reds, and he had only given up two runs in his life against Cincinnati, and the Reds have four against him in the second inning tonight. First ball swinging, J.J. Blade comes up empty on a fastball at 98, nothing and one. Skeens home with the 0-1 pitch, and it's off the outside corner. Fastball up and away, one ball, one strike, and Henry Davis framed that, held it there for a while, didn't want to challenge it. It was definitely off the outside edge. One ball, one strike on Blade. Reds making Skeens work tonight. Here's the 1-1. And the pitch is a strike on the outside corner to Blade. A fastball, and it's 1-2. Runner at third base. Two outs. Skeens has the sign and the 1-2 pitch. In off the plate with a fastball. That'll even up the count at two balls and two strikes.
1: Well, he got him on the first at bat on a changeup down and away, and he just set him up for that changeup by throwing the fastball under his elbows.
0: Blade, Skeens' only strikeout tonight, the 2-2. And he does go to the changeup, but left it way off the outside corner. And what do you know? Another full count for Paul Skeens. And already, Brandon Bidios starts to throw in the Pirate bullpen. Payoff pitch. Inside, he walked him. And boy, it's almost unthinkable that the Pirates may have to go to their bullpen in the second inning of this game. Skeens has thrown 34 pitches in this inning. And now Sal Stewart is the ninth Red to bat here in the second. At the corners with two outs. Skeens has the sign. The right-hander comes set. He brings it home, and the first pitch is a fastball sinking right down the heart of the plate for a called strike. Nothing and one on Sal Stewart. Skeens. Pours in a slider for strike two. 0-2 on Sal Stewart. First and third, two away. Four runs, five hits for the Reds, a run on two hits for the Pirates. Now Skeens delivers. Up and in with a fastball, one ball and two strikes. Skeens goes the rosin bag. Back up on top. Boy, Don Kelly still looks a little unnerved there in that third base dugout for Pittsburgh. Here's Skeens with a 1-2 to Sal. Runner goes, and a swing and a miss. Got him the breaking ball. Stewart strikes out. The inning is over. Good round, though, for the Reds. They played four. Leave two here in the second. Reds now have a 4-1 advantage as we go to the bottom of the second inning in Pittsburgh on the Reds Radio Network.
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0: 4-1 against Paul Skeens, the Pirates. Abbott's first pitch is in for strike. Nothing and one. And now Valdez will ask for time and back out of the box. Abbott back into his windup. Here it comes. And the pitch is low. The outside corner fastball down. Sperling Valdez. 5-for-33 in limited action up here at the big league so far this year. 1-1. Valdez takes a look at a strike at the knee. Started to challenge. Decided not to on the changeup down. A ball and two strikes to count. As a show of solidarity to the extended baseball family across the league in Venezuela, there was a moment of silence before the ball game today. Swing and a miss. Good changeup down from Andrew Abbott. Valdez is down on strikes. Certainly thinking about all those affected by the devastating earthquakes and large earthquakes, damaging and deadly earthquakes in Venezuela. A couple of days ago, the pitch is down too low, and in fact, Eugenio Suarez with a very large VZ stitched on his hat, a ribbon across the top of it. No doubt weighing heavy on his mind. The 1-0 pitch, swing and a miss. And Jared Triolo, count is even, 1-1. Jose Duarte hails from Venezuela. Duarte is the Reds' bullpen catcher. The 1-1. Strike call to the inside corner. No doubt it is near and dear to him because he's still got a lot of family, still lives there. And he said everybody checked out okay, though. That's good. The pitch, breaking ball, across at the knees. Strike three called, and a good breaking ball from Andrew Abbott. Back-to-back strikeouts to begin this second inning.
1: Well, Andrew Abbott's off-speed stuff tonight has really been his signature because the changeup is getting better and better. The sweeping breaking ball has been really good all year long, and he just dropped that in from outside the corner, and it got the outside part of the plate.
0: He has struck out three in a row now as he deals with Jake Mangum with nobody on and two out. The pitch to Mangum. And that's right in there for a called strike. Nothing and one on Mangum.
1: You know, with Andrew Abbott on the mound, we talk a lot about his direction to home plate. He is more in line tonight than I think I've ever seen him before. That's a good sign.
0: Here's the 0-1. Swinging a ground ball back up the middle. Ellie Farr to his left. Tries to make a sliding stop, but can't. It gets under his glove and trickles into center field for a base hit. Mangum with just a little bit of a bleeder that gets through up the middle.
1: Well, I think even if Ellie gets that ball, you're not going to get Mangum because he's one of the fastest players in the entire league, much less being the fastest player on the Pirates.
0: 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Toyota, let's go places. Abbott goes to work against Henry Davis, and he takes a strike at the knees. Davis had a good day yesterday. He was 2-for-3, a home run, a double. He scored twice, had an RBI, actually had two RBIs, and stole a bag. It was a busy day for Henry Davis yesterday. 0-1 pitch to Davis. Swinging this ball's laced foul down the left field line. He's down to the count here against Andrew Abbott. No balls and two strikes.
1: Yeah, a little birdie told me that you took your off day and you crossed the Clemente Bridge and came into the ball game and watched the game between the Pirates and the Mariners. And not only watched it, but you kept score.
0: That's it, as a matter of fact. That was kind of fun.
1: I love your passion for this game, my man.
0: Two-pitch foul away. I really did. I came here, kept scoring my iPad, watched the game from different vantage points, had a couple of hot dogs in the stands. That was great. A lot of fun. You know, it's a little different getting to sit in the stands and watch a game than it is from our vantage point on a nightly basis. The pitch, swinging a ground ball foul where you're working, not... And I don't want that to sound at all like a complaint. You will never hear me complain a day about this job, but it is much different to just sit in the stands and take the game in. And we don't have that opportunity a lot.
1: You're right.
0: Took advantage of it yesterday. 0-2 the count. The pitch to Davis. Swing, and he barely got a piece of it. Fouled it off the catcher. Right between the wickets of Tyler Stevenson. Just did get a piece of that changeup, and it's still no balls and two strikes.
1: You know, the bigger the swing, the better the changeup works on the hitter. And Davis has got a big swing. He likes to pull the ball. So a changeup is an ideal pitch.
0: And worth noting, by the way, the hot dogs yesterday was Dollar Dog Day, so I picked the perfect
1: day. No wonder.
0: Yeah, 0-2. Swinging a ground ball to third. Suarez has it. He goes the short way to McLean, covering at second base, forcing out Mangum, and the inning is over.
1: Stretching out that meal money.
0: Yes, I did. We go to the third. Chris has it when we come back. Reds 4, Pirates 1 on the Reds Radio Network.
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2: It is a 4-1 Reds lead here at PNC Ballpark as we go into the top of the third inning. Nathaniel Lowe, he led off the second with the double, and he steps in there against Paul Skeens and takes the first pitch slider for a strike. Lowe got it all going with that double in the right center field gap. The Reds ended up scoring four in the inning. Skeens on the hill and the full windup, and there's a fastball right down Broadway. That's strike two. Lowe lifetime now against Paul Skeens is 3-for-6. And a couple of doubles in that three-hit total. Hey, Eugenio Suarez on deck. Reds trying to get on to a very good start on this seven-game road trip that they're on here in Pittsburgh and then in Milwaukee. Swing and a miss, and that's a strikeout for Skeens, number three on the night and the first out of the third. And now Suarez. Reds had four hits in a row, followed by a walk and a couple of RBI sacrifice flies. And that's how it all ended up in the second inning, and a swing and a miss as Suarez had a good cut at a fastball, but a little bit tardy. Skeens still dialing it up there right around the 97, 98 mile an hour mark. They say this year, if you want to split hairs, his velocity is down a little. Swung on and popped up in the infield, now drifting back behind the Pirates dugout, and that'll go about two or three rows in, and it's a no-ball, two-strike count to Suarez. So last year, Paul Skeens averaged 98.5 miles per hour on the fastball. This year, he's down to 97. But guess what? His strikeout rate has gone up. So maybe velocity isn't the only thing he is really attuned to. So here is the 0-2 by the big right-hander, and that one's a little bit too high. Ball one. One ball, two strikes to the Reds' third baseman. Suarez with a single and a run score, trying to get that batting average up a little bit. And the pitch is swung and fouled straight back. Boy, had a good cut at a 97-mile-an-hour heater. Suarez at 213. He's got seven home runs and 26 driven in. Reds trying to get off to a little bit of a win in a place that has been a house of horrors for them lately. A little bit off the plate. Two balls and two strikes. In fact, the Reds were 1-5 against the Pirates last year. This year, they've already been swept by the Pirates. That was back in the very first couple of days in May. And the pitch by Skeens is fouled off right side, and Suarez hanging right in there. If you're wondering about the last time the Reds came into Pittsburgh and swept the Pirates, you got to go back a ways. That would be 2017. Skeens now with the 2-2. Swung on a rope, but foul. He got ahead of a breaking ball and hooked it into the screen down the left field line. Nice crowd on hand here tonight. Had a good crowd yesterday, according to my scout in the stands. Fireworks after the ball game tonight. Skeens rocks and fires on the 2-2. Hit high and deep into the left field, but that's playable. There goes the left fielder, Brian Reynolds, over near the corner, and that'll be out number two. Mm-hmm. And now the right fielder, Spencer Steer. Steer deep in the box, kind of a straight-up stance, holds the bat angled at a 45-degree angle, and here comes the pitch swung on and popped up. Drifting into foul territory, there goes the third baseman looking up, and he will run out of room. And it's a no-ball, one-strike count. Steer at 243. He has hit 13 home runs. He's driven in 34. Got a big base hit there in the last inning, and a swing and a miss. Got a breaking ball that he was way out ahead of. Skeens actually looks much better in this inning, an inning in which he is now ready to pitch his 70th pitch. And here we are only in the third. And he did when he was well-rested in the first or second inning. All the way over there at the first base side of the rubber. Big leg kick coming to the plate, strike three. Took something off of it, had a straight changeup, and Steer swung it over the top. So a 1-2-3 inning for Paul Skeens. The Pirates come to bat. Reds lead them 4-1 on the Reds Radio Network.
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0: It is a 4-1 lead here at beautiful PNC Park. I mean, it is a nice night for baseball here in Pittsburgh, especially with the Reds holding a 4-1 lead. Andrew Abbott on the mound. He'll pitch to the leadoff hitter, Connor Griffin, and Griffin takes a breaking ball outside. A little curveball that was just a little bit low. Boy, he popped one out of here. I mean, way out of here his first time up. Big kid Griffin is, 6'3", 230. And a swing and a ground ball. That's going to be fielded by the third baseman, Eugenio Suarez. And Suarez will throw Griffin out by a couple of steps. And a nice, easy ground ball out for the first one in the third inning. Now the left-handed hitting, Brandon Lau. Wow, what a great acquisition he has been for the Pirates. Now 19 home runs. He's driven in 51. And a breaking ball a little bit low. That's ball one. Not a really a big guy, Lau, isn't, but he is third and on the all-time home run list for the Tampa Bay Rays. And a swing and a miss. Chased a high one right there. Awkward swing. In fact, he's kind of shaking off his right hand a little bit. He was so fooled by that left-handed sweeper, but he's got an even one ball, one strike count. Second baseman bats left-handed, really bent at the knees, holds the bat right in front of him, and a swing and a miss. Went after another sweeper, and Abbott's got it going here tonight.
1: Yeah, I don't think we've seen a good swing on any Andrew Abbott pitch since the Connor Griffin home run. Now, granted, that was a really good swing.
0: So Lau back in the box. Abbott with a full windup, and the pitch is swung on and barely fouled off. He went after a pitch up and away after that one. Abbott looks like he's having one of those nights where every one of his pitches he's got pretty good command of. And boy, that is a dream come true for a pitcher. Rarely happens. Pitch by Abbott is swung on. That's fouled back. In fact, Tom Seaver used to say that one out of every five times out there, you have all of your pitches working. And the other four are the ones where you have to mix and match. Stay stubborn with the ones that aren't working early in the game, then to use them later in the game. But battle, battle, battle. Pitch by Abbott is hit and swung on high, deep fly to right field. There goes Steer back, and leaping makes the catch right up against the right field wall, and there is two out in the inning. Nice play by the utility duct tape guy playing right field tonight, Spencer Steer.
1: I think he thought he was a little closer to the wall than what he was. He actually landed and then went into the wall, went falling into the wall, but still a really nice play there by Spencer Steer.
0: So now Brian Reynolds, switch hitter, batting right-handed, swinging a little chopper. Here comes the charging shortstop, Cruz, and he will not get him. It was a little bit of confusion right there between Suarez and De La Cruz as to who was going to field that ball, and De La Cruz at the last second fielded it. By that time, Brian Reynolds was across the bag. So he stretches his hit streak to 16. And his on-base streak is now at 31. They all count. So a two out infield hit. And now Marcelo Zuna. Ozuna, left right-hander, and he takes a fastball right in on the corner, strike one. You know, that's the other thing that Abbott is doing tonight that he's not done recently is he's pitching inside to right-handers a little bit better. And boy, does that ever make your changeup more effective. There's the changeup off the plate. That's a ball. Ozuna signed to be the DH here. He has not really delivered a whole lot for the Pirates recently. Pitches up and away. That's a ball. In fact, he's only started one of the last five ball games and three of the last 12.

0: So I imagine that he's pretty much mired into that weak side platoon. Right-hander against left-hander Abbott. 2-1, two outs, 4-1 Reds, and a swing and a foul straight back. Two balls, two strikes, two outs. Ozuna got that left leg propped up on the ball of his foot, wide open stance, runner not going, and a throw over almost gets away from Stewart.
1: I think it almost got away from Sal because I think it surprised him.
0: Well, the runner got back no problem. Sal had to kind of reach over the runner to get to it. Andrew Abbott might be thinking, hey, my move is so good, I faked out my first baseman. Two balls, two strikes, two outs. And coming to the plate this time and swung on by Ozuna. Rifled down the right field line, but that'll drift foul. Marcelo Zuna waits. The 2-2 swung on. That's a ground ball. Should be and is fielded by the second baseman, Matt McClain, and a perfect throw to first base will retire Marcelo Zuna for the third out of the inning. It is a 4-1 ball game. Favor the Reds. We're going back to Tommy in the fourth inning right after this on the Reds Radio Network.
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1: Tyler Stevenson leads off the Reds' fourth inning. Reds are still up 4-1. Paul Skeens returns to the mound for the Pirates here in the fourth inning. It's kind of remarkable that he's still out there. He worked a 1-2-3 third after facing 9 Reds hitters in the second inning and throwing over 30 pitches in that frame. First pitch to Tyler Stevenson. It's a slider that dives down and away for ball one.
0: You know, I was thinking the same thing, Tommy, but I went back and looked at the game logs for Skeens, and he gives the Pirates about 100 to 105 pitches almost every time out.
1: 1-0. Slider a little bit low on the outside corner. Two balls and no strikes on Tyler Stevenson. When you look at his build, big, strong frame, as you outlined earlier, that shouldn't be a huge surprise. He's built like a workhorse. 2-0. Stevenson lines it to left field. That's a base hit. Down in front of Reynolds, who plays it on a bounce, and Stevenson's aboard to lead off the Reds' fourth inning. The fourth inning is brought to you by Four Roses Bourbon. Four Roses, the mellow, balanced Kentucky classic that's crafted for those home run moments. Proud sponsor of the BCL Press Club, presented by Four Roses Bourbon. Enjoy responsibly. One on, nobody out. Matt McClain walked his first time up. Now he takes a breaking ball up and in, and he twists back out of the way of it for ball one. One and nothing on McClain. McClain was the fourth of, actually the fifth of five straight Reds to reach against Skeens to start the second inning. Now he lays off a high fastball. Two and zero, the count on Matt McClain. Skeens to the plate with a 2-0 pitch, and McClain offers at it. Skies a pop-up foul over by the Reds dugout, and it'll end up a couple rows deep. Two balls and one strike on Matt McClain. Stevenson's 2-for-2 now tonight after that base hit leading off this inning. Smoked one that looked like a double his last time up that hit off the wall, but the right fielder played it so well. Stevenson was held to just a single, so two hits for him tonight, but a good sign. He's been hitting the ball much better here over the last week or so. The 2-1 pitch is fouled into the net above the Reds' dugout. 2-2 and holding here on Matt McClain. At Kroger, an annual Boost membership saves you up to $1,100 a year with double fuel points, unlimited free delivery, and member exclusive savings. 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Skeens delivers the 2-2. Swung on again, fouled straight back. Still two balls and two strikes. Another fastball there that McClain fought off.
0: That is the one thing the Reds are really doing well tonight. They're fouling off a lot of two-strike pitches, and they're getting better looks as the count gets deeper and deeper.
1: Skeens fires the 2-2 pitch, and another foul ball fought off, a changeup. Fouls it into the Pirate third base dugout.
0: And it is extremely frustrating for a pitcher when that happens. You know, you throw a good pitch and you think you're going to get strike three. I'm sure the Skeens is thinking, will you please just put these balls in play?
1: Running his pitch count up there pretty good again. 2-2. 80th pitch of the game for Skeens. Swinging and a miss. And he got him with a high fastball. One out in the fourth. Skeens has his fifth strikeout of the night. Back to the top of the order now, and Blake Dunn. All right, here's tonight's Reds Hall of Fame and Museum trivia question of the game. Reds Pirates trivia. Pitch to Dunn. Breaking ball and a good one. Hits the outside corner for a called strike. Nothing and one on Dunn. Dunn a base hit and a sac fly. He's been productive already tonight. Batting already for the third time. Runner at first, one out. Skeens comes set. Here's his 0-1. And Dunn pops it up. Foul back behind home. That'll end up in the seats. No balls and two strikes on Dunn. This 2026 season marks the first year in which Don Kelly has managed the Pirates from the start of the season. The last manager to lead Pittsburgh to a winning season in his first full year as Pirates manager also managed a Pirates team that faced the Reds in the postseason during his managerial career. Who was it? A, Clint Hurdle, B, Jimmy Leland, or C, Chuck Tanner? Check swing, and they say that Dunn did not go. One ball, two strikes. The pitch to Dunn, swinging and a miss, and a changeup. He's down on strikes.
0: I would imagine that Clint Hurdle was the manager the last time the Reds came in here and played a playoff game. If I'm not mistaken, he had to be the manager then. That was the Johnny Cueto game.
1: Yeah. Was that his first year?
0: No, I don't believe it was.
1: Okay, so if that would rule out Clint Hurdle.
0: I'm going to say Jimmy Leland.
1: Jimmy Leland,
0: yeah.
1: That's kind of who I was thinking.
0: Yeah.
1: Ellie De La Cruz at the plate, and Ellie started to offer but laid off at a breaking ball in the dirt. One ball, no strikes on Ellie. Skeens fires, and Ellie hits it on the ground but bounces it foul outside of first. One ball, one strike, runner at first, two outs, 4-1 Reds, fourth inning. Opening game of a three-game get-together between the Reds and Pirates. Skeens is home with his 1-1 pitch. After a long hold, he throws, and Ellie goes the other way. Sky's a pop-up foul to the left side. That's into the upper deck. 1 thing I did realize while walking around PNC Park yesterday, that the upper deck is actually split into two levels. The lower half of the upper deck is actually kind of club seating. Ellie takes, strike three call. Fastball started it in, and Skeens got it to come back and hit the inside corner. That was maybe Skeens' best pitch of the night so far. Pretty good sinker there. The Reds unable to cash in on the leadoff single in the fourth, but still lead it 4-1, middle of the fourth inning here in Pittsburgh on the Reds Radio Network.
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0: Pirates come to bat here at the bottom of the fourth inning. PNC Park in Pittsburgh. Boy, it looked like there for a little bit. Paul Skeens maybe wasn't going to be able to get out of the second inning. They had the bullpen up then, and now he's through four and has seven strikeouts. Reds, though, lead it 4-1. Bottom of the fourth inning, Ryan O'Hearn leading it off. O'Hearn takes a first pitch strike from Abbott. Now the 0-1 is a breaking ball down too low, evens the count at one ball and one strike. The 1-1. Breaking ball down and away. Two balls and a strike to count. Abbott back through the signs and the 2-1 pitch. Up and in with a fastball there. Backs O'Hearn out of the way. Boy, they have just been raving about this guy. And it's not just about what he's done at the plate. They like what he's done defensively. Ryan O'Hearn has just been a huge boost for this Pirates team. Now the fastball misses off the outside corner. And O'Hearn works a leadoff walk here in the Pirate fourth inning. Western and Southern Financial Group wants to strike out cancer every time a Reds pitcher strikes out a batter. Western and Southern donates to support cancer research, education, and care in the greater Cincinnati area. When it comes to fighting cancer, we're all in this together. First pitch on the way, and it's in there for a called strike. Nothing and one on Valdez. That's Merlene Valdez. Struck out his first time up, and now Abbott's 0-1. Swing and a miss. A good fastball up. No balls, two strikes. Abbott's 0-2. Swing and a foul. And is backing out of play. Still no balls, two strikes to count. Oh, 0-2 pitch again. Little bit high with that changeup. One ball and two strikes. Runner on at first, nobody out. 4-1, Reds lead the Pirates in the bottom of the fourth inning. Abbott turns it loose in the 1-2 pitch. High and wide with a changeup. That'll even the count. Now it's 2-2. Reds are up by three, but you don't want to start giving the Pirates too many base runners. Boy, Abbott would love to coax a ground ball out of Valdez right here and erase the leadoff walk. Last thing he wants to do is go full. The left-hander's 2-2, and Valdez skies a pop-up on the infield. In front of second base on the infield grass, it's McClain to make the catch, calling off Ellie. That'll be the first out here in the fourth inning. Now Jared Triolo. Triolo struck out looking in the second. Abbott has punched out three so far. The lone blemish on the day so far for Andrew Abbott was the leadoff home run by Connor Griffin in the first. Abbott cuts it loose and misses down and in with a first pitch cutter. 1-0 the count on Jared Triolo. Triolo hitting .228. You're down in the Pirate order a little bit, but you've got Jake Mangum waiting on deck, who's had a good year. The pitch is down low. Mangum hitting .291, and then after him, Henry Davis, who's been a hot hitter lately for the Pirates. So he'd like to find a way to go ahead and hit Triolo here. Again, I go back to what I said a moment ago with Valdez batting. You'd love a double play. But he's behind Triolo. Two balls and no strikes. And now Abbott delivers. Swing and a miss. Cutter, and he swung right through it. Two balls, one strike. Very comfortable night tonight on the banks of the Allegheny River. The North Shore is what they call this part of Pittsburgh. 2-1. Good fastball, but a little bit low. Pretty good pitch. Thought maybe Tyler Stevenson would tap his helmet. He doesn't. Probably could have. But it is 3-1 now in Triolo. Abbott's pitch right on the inside corner. Fastball at the knees. Fills up the count. 3-2. Count is full with a runner at first. One out. O'Hearn off the bag at first base. Abbott to the plate. And a swing and a miss. Got a fastball by him right over the inside corner. Jared Triolo strikes out. Boy, is that a big second out. Second time tonight that Triolo has struck out. Gives Abbott four tonight. And now Jake Mangum.
1: This looks like one of those nights where catcher and pitcher are really on the same page.
0: First pitch to Mangum. Swung on, and that's fouled back for strike one. Mangum was drafted a few times before he actually signed. 0-1 pitch. Mangum swings and misses.